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2: USA Radio News, I'm Chuck Brady. U.S. envoys Steve Witkoff and Jared Kushner met with Russian President Vladimir Putin at the Kremlin today for talks aimed at restarting efforts to end the Russia-Ukraine war. The visit comes as both sides agreed to pause strikes on each other's capitals during the negotiations. The two envoys will also visit Kyiv to meet with Ukrainian President Zelensky. Meanwhile, U.S. forces disabled three Iranian oil tankers after Iran launched missiles towards two U.S. Navy warships.
3: U.S. Central Command said no American personnel were injured after a U.S. aircraft carrier and a guided missile destroyer evaded multiple attacks by Iran's Revolutionary Guard. According to CENTCOM, U.S. forces retaliated by disabling two crude oil carriers near the Strait of Hormuz and destroying a third vessel near the Gulf of Oman. I'm Lisa Carton.
2: Looks like Labor Day is shaping up to be one of the busiest on record. TSA say they expect to screen over 17 million passengers by Wednesday. Nationwide, more than 10,000 flights had to be delayed because of bad weather ahead of the weekend. Meanwhile, gas prices are the highest on record this time of year. AAA says the national average, $4.14 a gallon. If that's not enough, an American Airlines flight from Dallas to Newark, New Jersey was diverted to Baltimore after one passenger became violent.
4: Images from Flight 618 show the passenger, identified as 67-year-old Arthur Lundeen of Arizona, duct-taped to his seat after he allegedly became aggressive toward his seatmate as well as flight attendants.
5: Thrashing around, and I think he hurt himself and was bleeding on the plane and in the seat, and apparently was assaulting the man that was sitting next to him.
4: Michelle Ang Reyes was on the flight and described the chaos.
5: The man that he was attacking was, like, he looked Middle Eastern and he was wearing a really nice business suit. I had heard that he had started saying, you know, racist things towards this man.
4: Lundeen was dragged off the plane in Baltimore and charged with assault and disorderly conduct. I'm Larry Kofsky.
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Paul Simon and Kodachrome. Picture this. It's the Labor Day long weekend already. Bird spinning things for you on this Saturday coming up. Hughes Corporation, now Tommy James.

0: Hughes Corporation, rock the boat. We're going to continue rocking your ears in your Saturday with BJ Thomas, Elvis Presley, the King of Rock and Roll, and more on the other side.
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3: Good morning and welcome to our outdoor show for this week. The Mississippi River is really getting low because lack of rainfall in some of the northern states. Here are some of the river stages as of the 9th and the 6th in our area. Over Hickman Way at 6.3, New Madrid 3.2, Tiptonville 7.5, and all the way down to Memphis, Tennessee, it is a 0.3. tenths. So please keep that in mind if you've got any business going over to the Mississippi River and see what's going on. I want to caution everyone that this is our final holiday weekend of the summer season, and the boating under the influence forces will be out in force on all Tennessee lakes, not just Kentucky and Barkley, but all Tennessee lakes will have a huge enforcement force out checking for the BUI drivers. So boat safety, have a good holiday weekend. That's it for this time. Till next time, Lanny Kellogg thanking you for listening, and we hope you have a real nice day.
4: Hi, everybody. This is Steve McAdams. Thanks for joining me this week, and it is the last big weekend of the summer boating season. The Labor Day holiday always kind of brings the summer boating season to a slow end. That doesn't mean there's not some great days ahead, because actually a lot of people love fall boating when a crowd diminishes after the Labor Day holiday. But you get the idea. Water temperatures get a little cooler. Swimming's kind of over with. Lower usage on the lake for boating activity, though, is a plus. Recreational rigs kind of begin the early hibernation. Pontoons and pleasure boats are not out there running around quite as much as they were before the holiday. And another thing that keeps some of the people off the lake as the fall approaches is lower lake levels and cooler days. Hunting seasons are going on too, so that pulls a lot of people away from water recreation. School activities, namely sports and football, are about to go wide open. Some already in the progress, so that pulls a lot of people off the lake as well. However, fall is a beautiful time to be out there when the leaves start changing pretty soon and those cooler days arrive. By the way, don't forget about the lower lake levels that I just mentioned. Pay attention to those channel markers when you're going out this time of the year. It's a little bit different than it was back in the early spring and the early summer. And last but not least, don't forget that life jacket. That's always the big thing. Turning to the hunting, dove season opened last Tuesday at September the 1st at high noon. From then on, it's been opening in the morning, and the hot weather has been a big factor for hunters. It has been some fair hunts over sunflower fields across West Tennessee, but a lot of hunters

0: B.J. Thomas hooked on a feeling. Andy Gibb, War, the Rolling Stones, and more in a moment.
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0: is Andy Gibb and Everlasting Love. More of the music you know and love from Cream, Smokey Robinson of the Miracles, Mungo Jerry, and more coming up next.
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1: USA Radio News, I'm Chuck Brady. It's Labor Day weekend. Millions will be taking to the roads and gas prices at record highs for this time of year. The U.S. blaming Iran for the rising gasoline prices as the conflict in Iran continues.
2: Iran continues to fire on ships in the Strait of Hormuz, attempting to defy the Trump administration's assertion that it is managing to get shipping through that vital passageway.
1: Vice President J.D. Vance says U.S. gas prices are actually lower than the rest of the world, adding that the European allies could do more to help. Vance said the U.S. naval patrols in the Strait have stopped a potential worldwide energy crisis. NBC's Keir Simmons says the U.S. Central Command is investigating reports that civilians were killed by U.S. strikes.
2: The Iranians, too, have held a funeral for what they say is a four-year-old boy who was killed at a wedding ceremony during those U.S. strikes on Iran this week. That pressure on Iran does not appear to be persuading the regime to come back to the negotiating table. The Trump administration insisting that it can weather high gas prices and high oil prices and continue with this pressure on the regime for as long as it takes. Vice President Vance saying this is not a war.
1: President Donald Trump doesn't think the military conflict with Iran is a war. He was asked by reporters in the Oval Office on Friday if he agrees with Vice President J.D. Vance, who says he doesn't believe it's a war because there's no active shooting going on right now.
3: And it was interesting because I think that there's a lot of truth that we're not fighting right now. There's no fighting. I'll tell you what, a lot of people don't call it a war. I call it a military conflict because it's small potatoes for us. It's not a big thing. I don't think it matters what you call it. What matters is the fact that we have had tremendous success. We stopped Iran from having a nuclear weapon.
1: From America's News Network, this is USA Radio News.
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0: Brand of the Guitar Man. Coming up in a moment, don't fret, more timeless classics, this time from the Mamas and the Papas, Grand Funk Railroad, and more in a moment.
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5: 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Froggy WENK and Jerry Ward Autoplex will be recognizing athletes from Lake, Obion, and Weakley County Schools who exemplify hero characteristics. 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

0: 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On the other side, it's music from Rod Stewart, Stevie Wonder, Eddie Money, and more.
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3: 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Are you and your siblings exactly alike? I'd be willing to bet that you're not. My sister is short, I'm tall. She has curly hair, mine is straight. She's a great cook and seamstress, not me. I love public speaking and she'd rather die. Even in the Bible, we can read about fascinating sibling pairs that were opposites in every way. These differences led to grief, wars, jealousy, and even murder. Let's dig into these stories and see how God used every situation to ultimately bring about His will. 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
1: USA Radio News, I'm Chuck Brady. The judge has declared a mistrial in the Lindsey Clancy murder trial in Massachusetts. This comes after the defense appealed the mistrial decision to a higher court and was denied. The jury told the judge once again they were deadlocked, prompting the judge to declare the mistrial before giving the defense the option to appeal it. Clancy admitted to killing her three children in 2023, but pleaded not guilty by reason of insanity. She claimed she suffered from postpartum psychosis. Prosecutors argued the killings were premeditated. A status hearing is now set for September 29. Defense Attorney Kevin Reddington expressed confidence about winning the case should it head to a retrial.
2: If I was Tim Cruz, I would probably say I don't think I want to do a retrial because he's going to lose.
1: Reddington also criticized the holdout juror that led to the mistrial being declared.
2: They know that they were robbed by one man for whatever his agenda was, who stole 7 weeks of the life of these other jurors. If anything, this case showed clearly and unequivocally the woeful deficiency that women have when they're pregnant, when they have babies, and God forbid, when they're on medication because of postpartum depression.
1: Meanwhile, President Donald Trump weighed in on the outcome of the trial.
3: President Trump was asked by reporters at the White House if he had a reaction to the mistrial declared in the trial on Friday.
4: It's a shame. It's a horrible tragedy. It's a horrible tragedy. I see what's happened, and it's looks like it's a hung jury. And I think the judge just said it's going to be a mistrial. I assume there's going to be another trial.
3: Trump called what Clancy did was a, quote, horrible thing. The president went on to say that Clancy will have to pay a price, whether it's in a mental institution, jail, or something else. I'm Jim Forbes.
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0: 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Been imbibing quite a bit, Carole King coming up, the Guess Who, and more coming up immediately following this.
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2: Good morning and welcome to our outdoor show for this week. The Mississippi River is really getting low because lack of rainfall in some of the northern states. Here are some of the river stages as of the 9th and the 6th in our area. Over Hickman Way at 6.3, New Madrid 3.2, Tiptonville 7.5, and all the way down to Memphis, Tennessee, it is a 0.3. tenths. So please keep that in mind if you've got any business going over to the Mississippi River and see what's going on. I want to caution everyone that this is our final holiday weekend of the summer season, and the boating under the influence forces will be out in force on all Tennessee lakes, not just Kentucky and Barkley, but all Tennessee lakes. We'll have a huge enforcement force out checking for the BUI drivers. So boat safety, have a good holiday weekend. That's it for this time. Till next time, Lanny Kellogg thanking you for listening, and we hope you have a real nice day.
3: Hi, everybody. This is Steve McAdams. Thanks for joining me this week, and it is the last big weekend of the summer boating season. The Labor Day holiday always kind of brings the summer boating season to a slow end. That doesn't mean there's not some great days ahead, because actually a lot of people love fall boating when a crowd diminishes after the Labor Day holiday. But you get the idea. Water temperatures get a little cooler. Swimming's kind of over with. Lower usage on the lake for boating activity, though, is a plus. Recreational rig kind of begin the early hibernation. Pontoons and pleasure boats are not out there running around quite as much as they were before the holiday. And another thing that keeps some of the people off the lake as the fall approaches is lower lake levels and cooler days. Hunting seasons are going on too, so that pulls a lot of people away from water recreation. School activities, namely sports and football, are about to go wide open. Some already in the progress, so that pulls a lot of people off the lake as well. However, fall is a beautiful time to be out there when the leaves start changing pretty soon and those cooler days arrive. By the way, don't forget about the lower lake levels that I just mentioned. Pay attention to those channel markers when you're going out this time of the year. It's a little bit different than it was back in the early spring and the early summer. And last but not least, don't forget that life jacket. That's always the big thing. Turning to the hunting, dove season opened last Tuesday at September the 1st at high noon. From then on, it's been opening in the morning, and the hot weather has been a big factor for hunters. It has been some fair hunts over sunflower fields across West Tennessee, but a lot of hunters are not getting to the field until late in the afternoon. Some have been early morning hunts, and that will be happening this coming Labor Day weekend as a lot of big hunts are getting underway. By the way, coming up next week, at least on the sportsman's calendar, it's the early wood duck teal season across Tennessee. And to all my waterfowling friends, don't forget to stop and pick up your federal duck stamp this week at the post office, or you can get it online. This is Steve McAdams. Thanks for listening. Hope you have a great week ahead in the outdoors.
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0: Sticks, Lady. Wow, it is that time already. My name is Bird, and I must fly for today, but I will be back soon. Until then, do find, like, and follow me on Facebook and Instagram, Bird Radio. Bird with a Y would be honored and thrilled. More of the greatest music ever made is on the way next. 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
1: USA Radio News, I'm Chuck Brady. U.S. envoys Steve Witkoff and Jared Kushner met with Russian President Vladimir Putin at the Kremlin today for talks aimed at restarting efforts to end the Russia-Ukraine war. The visit comes as both sides agreed to pause strikes on each other's capitals during the negotiations. The two envoys will also visit Kyiv to meet with Ukrainian President Zelensky. Meanwhile, U.S. forces disabled three Iranian oil tankers after Iran launched missiles towards two U.S. Navy warships.
2: U.S. Central Command said no American personnel were injured after a U.S. aircraft carrier

0: Carrier and a guided missile destroyer evaded multiple attacks by Iran's Revolutionary Guard. According to CENTCOM, U.S. forces retaliated by disabling two crude oil carriers near the Strait of Hormuz and destroying a third vessel near the Gulf of Oman. I'm Lisa Carton.
1: Looks like Labor Day is shaping up to be one of the busiest on record. TSA say they expect to screen over 17 million passengers by Wednesday. Nationwide, more than 10,000 flights had to be delayed because of bad weather ahead of the weekend. Meanwhile, gas prices are the highest on record this time of year. AAA says the national average, $4.14 a gallon. If that's not enough, an American Airlines flight from Dallas to Newark, New Jersey was diverted to Baltimore after one passenger became violent.
2: Images from Flight 618 show the passenger, identified as 67-year-old Arthur Lundeen of Arizona, duct-taped to his seat after he allegedly became aggressive toward his seatmate as well as flight attendants.
3: Thrashing around, and I think he hurt himself and was bleeding on the plane and in the seat, and apparently was assaulting the man that was sitting next to him.
2: Michelle Engreyes was on the flight and described the chaos.
3: The man that he was attacking was, like, he looked Middle Eastern and he was wearing a really nice business suit. I had heard that he had started saying, you know, racist things towards this man.
2: Lundeen was dragged off the plane in Baltimore and charged with assault and disorderly conduct. I'm Larry Kofsky.
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5: 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And this isn't just an American story. 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And gold noticed, and gold is up roughly 10% this month. 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

0: Gary Puckett and the Union Gap. That's Lady Willpower. Well, this picture taken on Mars over a year ago has people looking again. UFO hunters say it looks like there's tire tracks going across the dirt. Well, I wouldn't be surprised. I think Matt's Off-Road Recovery did a cleanup there.
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0: Bob Seger and the Silver Bullet Band, Against the Wind. 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

0: Now, every now and then, I think you might like to hear something from us. Nice and easy. 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It's the way we do Proud Mary. Rolling on a river. 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
1: USA Radio News, I'm Jim Rinaldi. U.S. Envoys Steve Witkoff and Jared Kushner met with Russian President Vladimir Putin at the Kremlin Saturday for talks aimed at restarting efforts to end the Russia-Ukraine war. The visit comes as both sides agreed to pause strikes on each other's capitals during the negotiations. The two envoys will also visit Kyiv to meet with Ukrainian President Zelensky. This Labor Day weekend, gasoline could be at its highest price for the holiday on record.
2: Tom Costello reports.
3: Compared to last year, an estimated round-trip drive from L.A. to Vegas up 25%. Columbus to Chicago nearly 20% higher. Savannah to Orlando nearly 32% increase. And that's without factoring in the cost of food and a place to stay.
2: Heading into the holiday weekend, AAA reports the average nationwide price for a gallon of regular unleaded is $4.14. John Summers, USA Radio News.
1: A fourth person has died in Florida from flesh-eating bacteria. Health officials say a person in their late 70s has died of the bacteria in Broward County. Health officials say the bacteria, Vibrio vulnificus, is found in warm seawater and undercooked shellfish. It's the state's fourth death this year from the bacteria. Health officials say the best way to protect yourself from the flesh-eating bacteria is to avoid eating undercooked shellfish and to avoid exposing

0: Open wounds to warm salt water. President Trump says the United States has achieved major objectives in Iran, including stopping the country from obtaining a nuclear weapon.
1: They're not going to have a nuclear weapon. That's what we did. Iran will not have a nuclear weapon, because if they did, you probably wouldn't be standing here very long.
0: He says American forces have also targeted Iranian radar and cleared mines from the Strait of Hormuz. From America's News Network, USA Radio News.
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0: Gladys Knight and the Pips on that midnight train to Georgia. Oh, here you go. This grandfather took his young granddaughters to Crater of Diamonds State Park to look for diamonds. He didn't figure they'd find anything, but it would be a fun time out. They rented the wagon and the basic kit, and then they walked through the park. And about a half an hour later, he saw something kind of yellow and shiny, and he thought it was just a piece of mica, picked it up and stuck it in his pocket, went on about his business. Had it looked at the end at the Diamond Discovery Center, and they said it was a 2.29-carat yellow diamond. Apparently, the yellow is most rare to find there. Most people get the brown or white stones, but he found this nice yellow one. It's about the size of a black-eyed pea. So, nice.
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0: The birds turn. Let's go back into history on this date to see what happened. Go back to this date in 1916. On this date in 1916, the very first self-serve grocery store opened up. It opened in Memphis, Tennessee, and they called it Piggly Wiggly. Oh, I used to love going to Piggly Wiggly. That was this date, 1916.
1: Area athletes work hard all year to perform their best. In recognition of their hard work, the Jim Colley High School Hero Athlete Program will return for a seventh year. Over the last 6 years, 176 athletes have been recognized and 12 scholarships have been awarded in Jim Colley's honor. Froggy WENK and Jerry Ward Autoplex will be recognizing athletes from Lake, Obion, and Weakley County Schools who exemplify hero characteristics. Thank you to Jerry Ward Autoplex, the Colley and Keefley families for allowing us to honor Jim. For more information, go to RadioNWTN.com.
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0: Doobie Brothers are taking it to the streets, and I am going to take a break. But when I get back, I've got one for you that includes these lines. We fill it up with only two, and when I hurt. That is on the way for you from Neil Diamond.
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0: WENK Union City, the greatest hits of all time. 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
1: USA Radio News, I'm Jim Rinaldi. U.S. envoys Steve Witkoff and Jared Kushner met with Russian President Vladimir Putin at the Kremlin Saturday for talks aimed at restarting efforts to end the Russia-Ukraine war. The visit comes as both sides agreed to pause strikes on each other's capitals during the negotiations. The two envoys will also visit Kyiv to meet with Ukrainian President Zelensky. This Labor Day weekend, gasoline could be at its highest price for the holiday on record.
2: Tom Costello reports.
3: Compared to last year, an estimated round-trip drive from L.A. to Vegas up 25%. Columbus to Chicago, nearly 20% higher. Savannah to Orlando, nearly 32% increase. And that's without factoring in the cost of food and a place to stay.
2: Heading into the holiday weekend, AAA reports the average nationwide price for a gallon of regular unleaded is $4.14. John Summers, USA Radio News.
1: A fourth person has died in Florida from flesh-eating bacteria. Health officials say a person in their late 70s has died of the bacteria in Broward County. Health officials say the bacteria, Vibrio vulnificus, is found in warm seawater and undercooked shellfish. It's the state's fourth death this year from the bacteria. Health officials say the best way to protect yourself from the flesh-eating bacteria is to avoid eating undercooked shellfish and to avoid exposing open wounds to warm salt water. President Trump says the United States has achieved major objectives in Iran, including stopping the country from obtaining a nuclear weapon.
4: They're not going to have a nuclear weapon. That's what we did. Iran will not have a nuclear weapon, because if they did, you probably wouldn't be standing here very long.
1: He says American forces have also targeted Iranian radar and cleared mines from the Strait of Hormuz. From America's News Network, USA Radio News.
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2: WENK

Dusty with you. That was Fleetwood Mac. It is Dreams. Oh, man, this is going to be a great hour. Check it out. On the playlist, I see Midnight Confessions from the Grassroots, Lay Down Sally from Eric Clapton, Help Me Rhonda from the Beach Boys. Just so many goodies coming up. This one is called Living Thing. It's from Electric Light Orchestra.

0: Stand By Me. That was the great Ben E. King. All right, well, scientists say they detected a strange signal coming from nearly 1 mile underground. What was this signal saying?
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0: There's Lay Down Sally from Eric Clapton. Let's check the calendar today, see what's on there for today. Today is Fight Procrastination Day. And I'll do it tomorrow.
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1: USA Radio News, I'm Jim Rinaldi. U.S. envoys Steve Witkoff and Jared Kushner met with Russian President Vladimir Putin at the Kremlin Saturday for talks aimed at restarting efforts to end the Russia-Ukraine war. The visit comes as both sides agreed to pause strikes on each other's capitals during the negotiations. The two envoys will also visit Kyiv to meet with Ukrainian President Zelensky. This Labor Day weekend, gasoline could be at its highest price for the holiday on record.
2: Tom Costello reports.
3: Compared to last year, an estimated round-trip drive from L.A. to Vegas up 25%. Columbus to Chicago, nearly 20% higher. Savannah to Orlando, nearly 32% increase. And that's without factoring in the cost of food and a place to stay.
2: Heading into the holiday weekend, AAA reports the average nationwide price for a gallon of regular unleaded is $4.14. John Summers, USA Radio News.
1: A fourth person has died in Florida from flesh-eating bacteria. Health officials say a person in their late 70s has died of the bacteria in Broward County. Health officials say the bacteria, Vibrio vulnificus, is found in warm seawater and undercooked shellfish. It's the state's fourth death this year from the bacteria. Health officials say the best way to protect yourself from the flesh-eating bacteria is to avoid eating undercooked shellfish and to avoid exposing open wounds to warm

0: salt water. President Trump says the United States has achieved major objectives in Iran, including stopping the country from obtaining a nuclear weapon.
1: They're not going to have a nuclear weapon. That's what we did. Iran will not have a nuclear weapon, because if they did, you probably wouldn't be standing here very long.
0: He says American forces have also targeted Iranian radar and cleared mines from the Strait of Hormuz. From America's News Network, USA Radio News.
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5: WENK.

I'm Dusty. That was the Eagles. That was Take It Easy. Coming up for you, the DC 5, DJ Thomas, the Archies. Lots of goodies. Here's Have I the Right. It's

wishing and hoping. There's Dusty Springfield. Hey, this is neat. This is something we could start here real easily, and I'm sure it would just go really well. This is down in Ecuador. They have a group down there that's been going –

0: quite a few years now. And what they do is they take tandem bicycles and you have a person like on the front who can see where they're going to drive. And then you have a blind rider on the back. So blind people can ride bikes. They can sit on the back and they get to do the pedaling and the guy in the front does the steering and they ride all over town. And they have these big gatherings. They get together on weekends and do these riding around so that, you know, the blind people can enjoy the fun of riding a bicycle and not have to worry about, you know, seeing where they're going. I think that's pretty neat.
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0: B.J. Thomas. I'm so lonesome I could cry. All righty, let's go back into history on this date to see what happened. We're going to go back to this date in 1997. It was on this day in 1997 that about 2.5 billion, with a B, people around the globe watched the funeral of Princess Diana. It was this date, 1997.
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0: There's David Bowie with Changes. Coming up after the break, I got a song for you that just about any line in this is going to give away what the name of the song is and all that. But hey, it's a fun song and I love it. I'll use the lines. How about this? Take a little trip. Take a little trip and see. That's coming up for you right after the break. It's from War.
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1: 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I'm

0: Jim Rinaldi. U.S. envoys Steve Witkoff and Jared Kushner met with Russian President Vladimir Putin at the Kremlin Saturday for talks aimed at restarting efforts to end the Russia-Ukraine war. The visit comes as both sides agreed to pause strikes on each other's capitals during the negotiations. The two envoys will also visit Kyiv to meet with Ukrainian President Zelensky. This Labor Day weekend, gasoline could be at its highest price for the holiday on record.
1: Tom Costello reports.
2: Compared to last year, an estimated round-trip drive from L.A. to Vegas up 25%. Columbus to Chicago, nearly 20% higher. Savannah to Orlando, nearly 32% increase. And that's without factoring in the cost of food and a place to stay.
1: Heading into the holiday weekend, AAA reports the average nationwide price for a gallon of regular unleaded is $4.14. John Summers, USA Radio News.
0: A fourth person has died in Florida from flesh-eating bacteria. Health officials say a person in their late 70s has died of the bacteria in Broward County. Health officials say the bacteria, Vibrio vulnificus, is found in warm seawater and undercooked shellfish. It's the state's fourth death this year from the bacteria. Health officials say the best way to protect yourself from the flesh-eating bacteria is to avoid eating undercooked shellfish and to avoid exposing open wounds to warm salt water. President Trump says the United States has achieved major objectives in Iran, including stopping the country from obtaining a nuclear weapon.
3: They're not going to have a nuclear weapon. That's what we did. Iran will not have a nuclear weapon, because if they did, you probably wouldn't be standing here very long.
0: He says American forces have also targeted Iranian radar and cleared mines from the Strait of Hormuz. From America's News Network, USA Radio News.
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5: 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Froggy WENK and Jerry Ward Autoplex will be recognizing athletes from Lake, Obion, and Weakley County Schools who exemplify hero characteristics. 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

0: Earth, Wind, and Fire. Oh, I love that one. All right. Well, federal officials are now investigating Tesla's new self-driving taxis. They just launched these in Austin to start off with, and they're already under investigation because, well, they don't have a steering wheel and they don't have a brake pedal. And by law, they have to have that on any vehicle on the road, apparently. So the National Highway Traffic Safety Administration is looking into it. You know, what can we do if these things act up and go crazy, which they do? Nobody can take over for you. In the zone,
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0: Unchained Melody. There's the Righteous Brothers. And on the calendar for today, it is National Grandparents Day. I can get behind that one.
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1: USA Radio News, I'm Jim Rinaldi. U.S. envoys Steve Witkoff and Jared Kushner met with Russian President Vladimir Putin at the Kremlin Saturday for talks aimed at restarting efforts to end the Russia-Ukraine war. The visit comes as both sides agreed to pause strikes on each other's capitals during the negotiations. The two envoys will also visit Kyiv to meet with Ukrainian President Zelensky. This Labor Day weekend, gasoline could be at its highest price for the holiday on record.
2: Tom Costello reports.
3: Compared to last year, an estimated round-trip drive from L.A. to Vegas up 25%. Columbus to Chicago, nearly 20% higher. Savannah to Orlando, nearly 32% increase. And that's without factoring in the cost of food and a place to stay.
2: Heading into the holiday weekend, AAA reports the average nationwide price for a gallon of regular unleaded is $4.14. John Summers, USA Radio News.
1: A fourth person has died in Florida from flesh-eating bacteria. Health officials say a person in their late 70s has died of the bacteria in Broward County. Health officials say the bacteria, Vibrio vulnificus, is found in warm seawater and undercooked shellfish. It's the state's fourth death this year from the bacteria. Health officials say the best way to protect yourself from the flesh-eating bacteria is to avoid eating undercooked shellfish and to avoid exposing open wounds to warm salt water. President Trump says the United States has achieved major objectives in Iran, including stopping the country from obtaining a nuclear weapon.
4: They're not going to have a nuclear weapon. That's what we did. Iran will not have a nuclear weapon, because if they did, you probably wouldn't be standing here very long.
1: He says American forces have also targeted Iranian radar and cleared mines from the Strait of Hormuz. From America's News Network, USA Radio News.
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My name is Dusty. That was Nancy Sinatra. These boots are made for walking. We got some good stuff for you, like That's the Way I Like It from Casey and the Sunshine Band, Take the Long Way Home from Supertramp, Show Me the Way from Peter Frampton. All that's coming up. Here's Just My Imagination from The Temptations.

0: Bob Seger and the Silver Bullet Band, Main Street. You know, there's a place in China where the kids used to climb cliffs to get to school. You know, like almost 950 feet up, they had to climb up these cliffs to get to the school, which I think is kind of crazy. But anyway, they finally decided to do something to help these kids out, make it a little safer. So they built elevators to go up to the school, 945 feet from the canyon floor to the top, to get these kids to school. And they're glass elevators so they can turn and look and watch the canyon drop away under their feet. How exciting.
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0: Take the long way home there, Super Tramp. Back into history on this date, 1995 was the year that Baltimore Orioles shortstop Cal Ripken Jr. played his 2,131st consecutive game, breaking Lou Gehrig's record for the most consecutive games played. Happened this date, 1995.
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0: They're spooky from the classic score. Alrighty, well, that does it. I am going to get myself on out of here now. Thank you for choosing to spend time with me and letting me be part of your day, part of your weekend. It's going to be a fun, fun, fun weekend. Got the Beach Boys coming up for you. There's three funds because there's 3 days in the weekend. See, that works. Anyway, maybe you can't choose what happens to you, but you can choose how you react to it. So make it a great day. Make it a great weekend. It is your choice.
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0: WENK Union City, the greatest hits of all time. 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
1: USA Radio News, I'm Jim Rinaldi. Los Angeles police cracked down on a huge street takeover. Jennifer Kuiper with details.
2: A tactical alert was issued around 3:30 Saturday morning because a group of more than 700 people gathered at an intersection close to the Harbor Gateway neighborhood of L.A. Police Chief Jim McDonnell.

0: officers arrested 66 individuals for participating or aiding in a street race or takeover, as well as made 3 additional arrests, one for assaulting a police officer, one for battery, and one for obstructing or interfering with officers.
1: Just over 400 citations have been issued to spectators. Over 200 vehicles have been impounded and 7 guns seized. I'm Jennifer Kuiper.
2: House Democrats are divided over Israel policy. After 33 Democrats broke with party leadership on a bill targeting colleges that boycott Israel.
3: The House has passed legislation barring federal funding for colleges that participate in commercial boycotts of Israel. The vote was 237 to 169, with 33 Democrats joining Republicans in support. Democratic leaders, including Hakeem Jeffries, opposed the measure, arguing it could violate free speech rights. Supporters say it protects Jewish students from discrimination in hostile campus environments. Ron Warner, USA Radio News.
2: Some Democrats in Republican-leaning states are asking former Vice President Kamala Harris to stay away from their midterm campaigns. Harris says she supports candidates doing whatever they need to win, but plans to campaign where she can help. Several candidates have publicly declined her involvement. The United Nations is warning that a strengthening El Nino could bring months of extreme heat around the world. The climate pattern can shift rainfall and temperatures, increasing the risk of drought and heat in some regions while bringing heavier rain and flooding to others. From America's News Network, USA Radio News.
4: This is the Money Minute. I'm Alan Johnson. 1 minute, your money, and here's what mattered this week. The national debt is now above $40 trillion, and Washington tried to push long-term interest rates down by increasing treasury bond buybacks. And you know what? It worked for about a day. Then rates moved right back up at the Federal Reserve. There's another number worth watching. The money supply, M2, is growing at about 5.4% from a year ago, and that's the fastest pace in roughly 4 years. And the metals, noticed. And gold has been trading above $4,600 an ounce, while silver's been pushing nearly 70. Now, none of that tells us what's happening next week. But put it together, $40 trillion in debt, high borrowing cost, a growing money supply, and precious metals moving higher. Those are the numbers I'll be watching. I'm Alan Johnson, and that's the Money Minute, presented by Heritage Gold Partners at 833-577-4653.
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2: Good morning and welcome to our outdoor show for this week. The Mississippi River is really getting low because lack of rainfall in some of the northern states. Here are some of the river stages as of the 9th and the 6th in our area. Over Hickman Way at 6.3, New Madrid 3.2, Tiptonville 7.5, and all the way down to Memphis, Tennessee, it is a 0.3. So please keep that in mind if you've got any business going over to the Mississippi River and see what's going on. I want to caution everyone that this is our final holiday weekend of the summer season, and the boating under the influence forces will be out in force on all Tennessee lakes, not just Kentucky and Barkley, but all Tennessee lakes will have a huge enforcement force out checking for the BUI driver. So boat safety, have a good holiday weekend. That's it for this time. Till next time, Lanny Kellogg thanking you for listening, and we hope you have a real nice day.
3: Hi, everybody. This is Steve McAdams. Thanks for joining me this week, and it is the last big weekend of the summer boating season. The Labor Day holiday always kind of brings the summer boating season to a slow end. That doesn't mean there's not some great days ahead, because actually a lot of people love fall boating when a crowd diminishes after the Labor Day holiday. But you get the idea. Water temperatures get a little cooler. Swimming kind of over with. Lower usage on the lake for boating activity, though, is a plus. Recreational rig kind of begin the early hibernation. Pontoons and pleasure boats are not out there running around quite as much as they were before the holiday. And another thing that keeps some of the people off the lake as the fall approaches is lower lake levels and cooler days. Hunting seasons are going on too, so that pulls a lot of people away from water recreation. School activities, namely sports and football, are about to go wide open. Some already in the progress, so that pulls a lot of people off the lake as well. However, fall is a beautiful time to be out there when the leaves start changing pretty soon and those cooler days arrive. By the way, don't forget about the lower lake levels that I just mentioned. Pay attention to those channel markers when you're going out this time of the year. It's a little bit different than it was back in the early spring and the early summer. And last but not least, don't forget that life jacket. That's always the big thing. Turning to the hunting, dove season opened last Tuesday at September the 1st at high noon. From then on, it's been opening in the morning, and the hot weather has been a big factor for hunters. It has been some fair hunts over sunflower fields across West Tennessee, but a lot of hunters are not getting to the field until late in the afternoon. Some have been early morning hunts, and that will be happening this coming Labor Day weekend as a lot of big hunts are getting underway. By the way, coming up next week, at least on the sportsman's calendar, it's the early wood duck teal season across Tennessee. And to all my waterfowling friends, don't forget to stop and pick up your federal duck stamp this week at the post office, or you can get it online. This is Steve McAdams. Thanks for listening. Hope you have a great week ahead in the outdoors.
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0: That song, believe it or not, missed the top 20 when it was first released. But of course, has become a fan favorite and indeed his signature song, even though Billy Joel says it's just a waltz. Piano Man from Billy Joel. The Capitals are on the way with a song that had the working title of Pimp Jerk.
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1: USA Radio News, I'm Jim Rinaldi. A new Wall Street Journal report says Senator John Fetterman reportedly stood up three disabled veterans. The centrist Democrat reportedly faked an illness to avoid the meeting and later did an interview with Fox News on Israel and the war in Iran, appearing to be in good health. Fetterman, who went almost a year without participating in a public event in his state of Pennsylvania, also tried to get out of a meeting with the Children's Hospital of Philadelphia. A Democrat Senate candidate in Maine is drawing criticism after describing abortion as an economic consideration when people decide whether to have children.
2: Maine Democrat Senate candidate Troy Jackson says Democrats need to lean harder into abortion.
3: I think that's an economic driver for people when they choose to have a family. And I just think that a lot of those things we haven't been as willing to lean into. And for whatever reason, we've lost that message.
2: Jackson says Democrats have lost that message, contributing

0: leading to voters moving away from the party. Anthony Lucero, USA Radio News.
1: An American Airlines flight from Dallas to Newark was diverted to Baltimore last night after a passenger became violent. Images from Flight 618 show the passenger, identified as 67-year-old Arthur Lundeen of Arizona, duct taped to his seat after he allegedly became verbally and physically aggressive toward his seatmate as well as flight attendants. Another passenger on the flight said the target of his attack looked Middle Eastern and was wearing a nice business suit. He also appeared to target three black flight attendants. Lundeen had to be dragged from the plane after it landed in Baltimore. He was charged with assault and disorderly conduct. The flight continued on to Newark, arriving several hours late. From America's News Network, USA Radio News.
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4: There are certain foods you never really forget. 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
12: She would prepare all the meals for our family, for special events, weekend dinners, and I just remember the smell. I could the flavors. I think that rooted my background in just authentic and rustic cuisine that was just made with care. And all I can remember to this day are just those taste memories. And that's what I think drives me. I want to create those taste memories for everyone so that they can have the same experience that I had.
4: From an early age, he wanted to be a professional chef and eventually made that dream happen. Throughout his career, he's worked in high-end restaurants and hotels and was also the executive chef and director of dining at the NBA League office. Today, though, his customers skew a little younger and are often brutally honest. He's currently the regional executive chef for the Mid-Atlantic region of Chartwell's K-12 and helps develop

0: school menus for thousands of school children.
1: My favorite are the elementary kids because they're telling me exactly what they love and what they don't. Some of those conversations could be around anything as just mundane as a vegetable. In kindergarten, they're telling me how much they love broccoli. And it's kind of funny. You sit down and you go, okay, it's broccoli. But they're telling me that they want to see more broccoli on a menu because they really love it. The bluntness is there because if they're telling me they don't like something, I take that as an immediate challenge to say, okay, how can I change that methodology in their mindset? Because if I'm going to create a positive taste memory for them moving forward, then I need to know what they don't like. And then that helps us build menus. And we're seeing some really great things coming out of that.
0: And sometimes the food just needs a different texture or flavor. Or maybe it needs to be paired with something the child already loves. Because I don't like broccoli. And I didn't like that broccoli are two very different comments. And as kids get older, he says their preferences can change fast.
1: We know that palates change from elementary to middle to high school, and we're able to build around there. So we're able to make new combinations for classic favorites that they're seeing. And then we're able to turn around and see those concepts and trends that they love, like spicy. Spice is a huge flavor driver right now, and we see it everywhere. We see it out in our restaurants and in our concepts outside of school, and we're bringing those into school because we know that they like that.
0: For a lot of us, school lunch still brings up some pretty specific memories. A basic slice of cheese pizza, maybe some chicken nuggets, or cheesy breadsticks with a side of marinara. But Chef Gaetano says school cafeteria menus have expanded quite a bit.
1: I'm a parent of two high school students, so I understand what the average parent is looking at trying to navigate everything throughout their day. And, you know, somebody likes this or somebody doesn't like that. And if I can help do that in school and they can come home and say, hey, I had this today, and the parents are really excited about that, well, then I did my job.
0: Some of his most popular creations tap into different cultures and flavors trending online.
1: I see that comfort food is coming back. Students are really looking forward to that. And we've got a really awesome program called Mac and Cheeseology that blends that comfort food, mac and cheese. It all starts with that really great base of cheesy al dente pasta, and we top it with really awesome ingredients. There's roasted vegetables. We've got balsamic roasted tomatoes. We've got buffalo or barbecue chicken. There are other toppings that go in there, and a student can create their own meal. And that choice helps drive the students to come back every day and try new different things.
0: The idea of starting with something safe and building outward isn't only useful in a school cafeteria, it's also a low-pressure strategy for parents at home. A child who won't touch a bowl of roasted vegetables or try a certain spice might be more open to it as a topping on something familiar, like pizza.
1: Like Greek-style feta pizza, roasted jerk chicken pizza, ranch pickle pizza. Students really love that one. A crispy chicken hot honey pizza, margarita flatbread, buffalo chicken calzones are just a few of those things. I mean, why wouldn't you be excited to try that? I am. And you know, we're also an inclusive environment because we understand that there are just, you know, meals are just not a one-size-fits-all approach.
0: And oftentimes a new food with completely different flavors for one kid is another kid's favorite dish at home.
1: Throughout the day, a student's schedule is very, very regimented, and it should be because they're learning, they're moving through their day. The only time that they've got a chance to be a little bit independent is during lunch. And we're giving them the opportunity to go to different places, experience new things. I actually was at an event. We were working with Jonathan Zaragoza, who's one of our chefs with Mexico. His recipe for albondigas, which is like a stew with meatballs and vegetables and tomato-based sauce that's over rice. And it was so delicious. But we had a student actually come in and go, oh my God, my grandmother makes this. And he had all 10 of his friends try that for lunch that day.
0: For that student, the dish was already a taste of home. But for his friends, it became a chance to try something new from a different country.

0: and culture. And if you've been packing the same boring snack or lunch for work for years, this same rule applies. You don't have to overhaul your entire lunch, but just change up one part. A new sauce or seasoning with some Mexican chilies or Indian masala. Chef Gaetano uses chickpeas as an example. Some kids and adults may not love the texture of hummus, so instead of blending chickpeas, try prepping it this way.
1: Chickpeas are a wonderful source of nutrition. I love them. They're in my house all the time. If you actually take them, you can make them yourself and boil them from dry, or grab a can. Rinse the chickpeas out, drain them, dry them. Add a little bit of olive oil and fresh seasonings to it, a little bit of garlic, maybe some seasonings like Italian seasoning or fresh parsley and fresh oregano, and just put them in an oven that's very low and slow and cook them until they're dry. Maybe at a 300 degree oven, probably for about a half an hour, shake them every now and again. You're getting a roasted chickpea with a lot of flavor there. That's a great snack option. So instead of students actually going into their pantry and pulling out popcorn or potato chips or those kinds of snacks, you've got a healthier option there that's loaded with great nutrients and power-packed with flavor.
0: And you can change up that same recipe by using different spices. Try adding some cumin or paprika, or go smokier with a smoked sea salt, rosemary, and garlic. The takeaway is that trying something new doesn't have to mean finding a complicated recipe or buying a dozen ingredients. Small changes can stick. And years from now, a child may not remember every school lunch or after-school snack, but certain flavors and dishes still bring back a familiar feeling. To learn more about this topic and our guest, Chef Gaetano Mastrangelo, head to viewpointsradio.org. 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I'm Gary Price.
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5: The NBA we know today has been shaped by greats like Michael Jordan, Kobe Bryant, and Magic Johnson. These and other black athletes have transformed basketball through their athleticism and skill on the court. But when the NBA was just getting started, players who looked like them weren't welcome.
6: The NBA

0: was segregated for 3 years, from 1947 to 1950. In 1950, the NBA drafted Earl Lloyd from West Virginia State College, and then they drafted four of the great players: Bill Russell, Wilt Chamberlain, Oscar Robertson, Elgin Baylor, four African-American men that were very prominent in building the NBA.
1: That's Ray Scott, a former NBA player, coach, and author of The NBA in Black and White. Growing up, Scott thought his dreams of playing professionally would never happen because of the color of his skin. Back then, black players could only play on teams known as the Black Fives, which weren't officially recognized as part of the NBA. For Scott, black players finally getting drafted in 1950 meant that he had a shot to make it to the main stage. And he did.
0: I was drafted in 1961 into the NBA after never even thinking that I would be drafted particularly prominently into the NBA.
1: But even after the NBA desegregated, it took nearly 10 years for black players to have an equal chance at getting drafted.
0: North Carolina, Duke, Alabama, Auburn, all of those schools, African-American kids couldn't attend. So coming through the 60s, that was beginning to happen. And so consequently, the NBA, because it was a league that was constructed of All-Americans, kids that made All-American in college or that were prominent in high school and became prominent in college, that was who was drafted into the NBA.
1: Once these universities desegregated, a greater number of black players began to get drafted into the NBA in the 60s. While Scott and other athletes were included, it was a completely different reality off the court.
0: That 60s period was so tumultuous because my career as a 16-year-old in high school was paralleled with the murder of Emmett Till in 1955 in Mississippi. And this is simply a young 14-year-old kid that was accused of some dastardly deed.
1: Till's murder became a rallying point for the growing civil rights movement. And even though the NBA had desegregated on paper, the racism shaping the country followed black players into the league. They faced harassment on and off the court, and in the South couldn't always eat or stay with their white teammates. There were also rumors of an unofficial quota limiting teams to four black players. Still, Scott built an 11-year playing career with the Detroit Pistons, Baltimore Bullets, and Virginia Squires. After retiring, he became head coach of the Pistons, and in 1974, the first black man named NBA Coach of the Year.
0: It forced me to take a look back on how I became, or how I came to come to such an honor. Because I was a kid from South Philly, a third floor walk up, and it left me standing at midcourt before 10 or 11,000 fans at Cobo Hall in Detroit, wondering how I got to this position in my life, how so many people had intervened and helped me and supported me to become a player, to stay out of trouble, to go to school. It just leaves you just standing at midcourt thinking about all these things. And I remember the commissioner, the deputy commissioner, Cy Gordine, asked me if I had any words. And I said no, because I had to go out and coach right after that against the Chicago Bulls in a playoff series. So I certainly wasn't thinking about how honored and how thrilled I was at that time.
1: Now, off the court and looking back, Scott says that receiving this title was the highlight of his NBA career. The irony isn't lost on him that the NBA went from a segregated league to more than 75 years later, one in which many of its highest paid and most prominent players are African American.
0: I think the other leagues, particularly the NFL, because that's our number one sport in the country, can learn some things. I write in the book about Colin Kaepernick and how, you know, he was just blackballed out of football. And I don't even think he has a career left. But we had a kid in the NBA who changed his name and became Mahmoud Abdul-Rauf. Mahmoud was suspended for not standing for the national anthem. He was brought to the table. Let's talk about this. He was reinstated.

0: made it back into the NBA and had a 7 or 8 year career because we chose to talk about it. We chose to look at it from his perspective. What is it that he's thinking? What is it that he's feeling? And the NBA charged straight ahead, and this kid played out his career.
1: In 2022, the NBA awarded $25 million to former players of the ABA, the American Basketball Association, a separate league that ran from 1967 to 1976.
0: The NBA had a league begin called the ABA, the ones with the red, white, and blue ball. And the guys that played in that league played extremely hard. They did what they could do to bring this league to fruition. But after 10 years, the league folded. And so you were left with 150 to about 200 players that if they weren't absorbed into the NBA, and four teams were, then what do these guys do?
1: Back then, the NBA was still mostly white. The ABA gave many black players another way into professional basketball. But that opportunity didn't last. When the league folded, players who weren't picked up by the NBA often had nowhere else to go. Years passed. Then stories began to emerge of former ABA players living in poverty and becoming homeless.
0: They awarded those players in the ABA, and there will be 114 of them, which will receive at least now $11,000 a year. Not all the money in the world, but it's more than they had before this happened. Through that meeting, they got $25 million awarded to them. And that will make an incredible difference to these gentlemen.
1: While this is one positive, there are also a lot of negatives. Why did it take so long for these players to get compensated for the discrimination they faced back in the 60s? Scott says it's these conversations that challenge leadership.
0: When you bring people to the table and you respect their position and they respect yours, you can arrive somewhere, you can get somewhere. And that's what I believe in the book that I wrote. That's what I believe about the NBA.
1: To find out more about Ray Scott, visit viewpointsradio.org. You can find his book, The NBA in Black and White, on Amazon.com or request copies from your local bookstore. 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I'm Marty Peterson.
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2: This is Viewpoints Explained. I'm Ebony McMorris. In the online community, peptides are being propped up as the next big body hack. These injectable vials promise leaner bodies, glowier skin, and fast recovery times. But what's the catch? For now, they're largely unregulated and the results and long-term effects aren't well studied yet. The term peptide doesn't describe one treatment, but is a broad name for short chains of amino acids, aka the building blocks of protein. Our bodies naturally make these acids, and each one can send a different signal to help control functions like blood sugar, inflammation, and tissue repair. While some peptides, like insulin and Ozempic, have been carefully

0: studied and approved by the government, many trendier products online are a different story. Over the last year, wellness clinics and online sellers on the black market have ramped up their production of different peptide products that claim to help people quickly burn fat, stimulate collagen, and speed up other natural processes. Harvard Health says some lab and animal studies have shown promise for wound healing, but large human trials are still missing. This creates two different risks. The peptide may not work or could cause unintended side effects. A vial bought from an unregulated website can also contain the wrong dose, harmful contaminants, or a mix of filler ingredients. In July, a Food and Drug Administration advisory panel recommended letting compounding pharmacies make 6 of the 7 peptides it reviewed, despite concerns from the agency's scientists about limited evidence. However, the recommendation isn't final, however, and still needs final approval from the FDA. Even if it does eventually pass, licensed pharmacies could make the supply safer. But regulated manufacturing still doesn't answer the bigger question, do these expensive treatments actually work? That's Viewpoints Explained for this week. I'm Ebony McMorris.
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0: online. And it's not just a few collectors who are bringing back the vinyl market. Huge superstars like Adele, Taylor Swift, and Ed Sheeran are all pushing new releases out onto records, and that market is booming. Though far from its heyday, more than 2 million vinyl records were sold in just 1 week last December. In fact, for a while, there was a shortage of places for artists to get new records pressed as demand was outstripping supply. I personally have dipped my toes into the expansive waters of shopping for and listening to vinyl records, and I have to say there really is a certain tactile magic that is thrilling about looking through records at a store. And though it may seem somewhat quaint, there's a specific element in listening to music on a true record that tickles a different part of your brain. So whether you prefer to fire up old Beatles albums or a new Billie Eilish record, it is very easy to revel in your favorite music in its analog glory. I'm Evan Rook.
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0: part of the incredible Seals musical family. Jim Seals, working alongside Dash Cross right there. Diamond Girl, jazzy number out of them from 73. In addition to Jim Seals, you had Dan Seals, part of the family, the country singer who was part of England Dan and John Ford Coley. Troy Seals, legendary songwriter, and can't forget Brady Seals of Little Texas Country Group. Three Dog Night standing by with one that was actually offered first to the Carpenters.
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0: Not to be confused with a band of the same name that James Taylor was a part of before his solo career kicked off, and of course all the hits that would follow. This is a different Flying Machine. 1969, the year for Smile a Little Smile for Me. The Raspberries with Eric Carmen, front and center, next.
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0: My name is Mike Riggs. I teach U.S. history at Gleason School. I pledge allegiance to the flag of the United States of America and to the republic for which it stands, one nation under God, indivisible, with liberty and justice for all.
1: WENK Union City, the greatest hits of all time. 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
2: USA Radio News, I'm Jim Rinaldi. The city of Los Angeles still hasn't issued a report on a scandal involving LAPD recruitment officers. The report has been pending for more than a year and a half. Recruitment officers were accused of making racist, sexist, and homophobic comments, some of which were recorded. The city said it would investigate whether any police applicants were improperly disqualified due to the officers' actions. Mayor Karen Bass says the review has gone on too long, adding that she has directed the city's personnel department to complete the report and release it without further delay. The personnel department tells the LA Times it has not yet finished its review and has no timeline for doing so. House Democrats are divided over Israel policy. After 33 Democrats broke with party leadership on a bill targeting colleges that boycott Israel.
3: The House has passed legislation barring federal funding for colleges that participate in commercial boycotts of Israel. The vote was 237 to 169, with 33 Democrats joining Republicans in support. Democratic leaders, including Hakeem Jeffries, opposed the measure, arguing it could violate free speech rights. Supporters say it protects Jewish students from discrimination in hostile campus environments. Ron Warner, USA Radio News.
2: Some Democrats in Republican-leaning states are asking former Vice President Kamala Harris to stay away from their midterm campaigns. Harris says she supports candidates doing whatever they need to win, but plans to campaign where she can help. Several candidates have publicly declined her involvement. The United Nations is warning that a strengthening El Nino could bring months of extreme heat around the world. The climate pattern can shift rainfall and temperatures, increasing the risk of drought and heat in some regions while bringing heavier rain and flooding to others. From America's News Network, USA Radio News.
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2: Good morning and welcome to our outdoor show for this week. And here we are already on Labor Day weekend, and it seems like only a couple of weeks ago that we were talking about the Memorial Day holiday coming up. This is the last holiday of this year's summer boating season. And please boat safely and do not drink and continue to operate your boat. A large boating under the influence force will be working on all Tennessee lakes, checking for impaired drivers. So have yourself a designated driver if you plan on drinking while operating your vessel. And while we're talking about boating, the Mississippi River is really getting low because lack of rainfall in some of the northern states. Here are some of the river stages as of the 9th and the 6th in our area. Over Hickman Way at 6.3, New Madrid 3.2, Tiptonville 7.5, and all the way down to Memphis, Tennessee, it is a 0.3 tenths. So please keep that in mind if you've got any business going over to the Mississippi River and see what's going on. This past week, Brent and I called Mark Menendez, a professional fisherman out of Paducah, Kentucky, and asked if we could interview him for Brent's newspaper articles and this radio show. And as usual, Mark said, sure. And he had just finished fishing a bass fishing tournament on one of the northern lakes. This interview will be printed in some of Brent's future newspaper articles in our local newspaper, as well as some of the future radio shows. One question we did ask Mark was, how in the world did they keep from destroying a lot of smallmouth bass on this huge lake in the northern area because of the pressure on their air bladder? And a lot of times that air bladder will come up in their throat, therefore killing the fish. But all of these pros have been schooled and learned how to use needles in some shape, form, or fashion, and they will relieve that pressure before the air bladder gets up in their throat and destroys the fish. So hopefully they didn't lose many fish on that. And talking about that tournament, our local fisherman John Garrett finished 29th in that tournament and brought home a pretty nice check on that tournament. And one of these days, old John's going to hold that blue trophy up and he'll have the number one prize money check in his shirt pocket. And he is representing Union City well. And as I've said many times before, he's certainly helping put Union City, Tennessee on the map, because Mr. Dave Mercer, who does all of the weigh-in at these big bass events all over the country, and most of the time when John's coming to the scales, he will always announce, and from Union City, Tennessee, John Garrett. So he's doing his part to put this town on the map. And as I said, I fully expect one of these days, John's young and he's really doing good on the tournament trail for the most part on most of the tournaments that they have had. And again, I want to caution everyone that this is our final holiday weekend of the summer season, and the boating under the influence forces will be out in force on all Tennessee lakes, not just Kentucky and Barkley, but all Tennessee lakes will have a huge enforcement force out checking for the BUI drivers. So boat safety, have a good holiday weekend. That's it for this time. Till next time, Lanny Kelker thanking you for listening, and we hope you have a real nice day.
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0: Really good cover version of that song done in the mid-90s as part of a Carole King tribute album. Rod Stewart did it and found quite a bit of success on the Adult Contemporary chart with his cover. The original, certainly no slouch, from Carole King, off Tapestry, So Far Away. Don McLean, his signature song next.
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0: They've been on the road alongside Santana this summer. Quite the 1-2 punch on that bill. The Doobie Brothers right there and Blackwater. Keep it close for Elvis the Pelvis, as my mother used to call him, just a couple minutes from now. It's the hits play on for your weekend.
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1: USA Radio News, I'm Jim Rinaldi. Northwest Arkansas is powering most of the state's job growth.
2: Bureau of Labor Statistics data released this week show Fayetteville, Springdale, Rogers payrolls grew 2.6% over the past year, nearly four times the statewide rate of 0.7%. Northwest Arkansas remains the standout, generating over four in five jobs added across the state. John Summers, USA Radio News.
1: A Democrat Senate candidate in Maine is drawing criticism after describing abortion as an economic consideration when people decide whether to have children.
3: Maine Democrat Senate candidate Troy Jackson says Democrats need to lean harder into abortion.
4: I think that's an economic driver for people when they choose to have a family. And I just think that a lot of those things we haven't been as willing to lean into. And for whatever reason, we've lost that message.
3: Jackson says Democrats have lost that message, contributing to voters moving away from the party. Anthony Lucero, USA Radio News.
1: An American Airlines flight from Dallas to Newark was diverted to Baltimore last night after a passenger became violent. Images from Flight 618 show the passenger, identified as 67-year-old Arthur Lundeen of Arizona, duct taped to his seat after he allegedly became verbally and physically aggressive toward his seatmate as well as flight attendants. Another passenger on the flight said the target of his attack looked Middle Eastern and was wearing a nice business suit. He also appeared to target three black flight attendants. Lundeen had to be dragged from the plane after it landed in Baltimore. He was charged with assault and disorderly conduct. The flight continued on to Newark, arriving several hours late. From America's News Network, USA Radio News.
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3: Good morning and welcome to our outdoor show for this week. And here we are already on Labor Day weekend, and it seems like only a couple of weeks ago that we were talking about the Memorial Day holiday coming up. This is the last holiday of this year's summer boating season. And please boat safely and do not drink and continue to operate your boat. A large boating under the influence force will be working on all Tennessee lakes, checking for impaired drivers. So have yourself a designated driver if you plan on drinking while operating your vessel. And while we're talking about boating, the Mississippi River is really getting low because lack of rainfall in some of the northern states. Here are some of the river stages as of the 9th and the 6th in our area. Over Hickman Way, it's 6.3. New Madrid, 3.2. Tiptonville, 7.5. And all the way down to Memphis, Tennessee, it is a 0.3 tenths. So please keep that in mind if you've got any business going over to the Mississippi River and see what's going on. This past week, Brent and I called Mark Menendez, a professional fisherman out of Paducah, Kentucky, and asked if we could interview him for Brent's newspaper articles and this radio show. And as usual, Mark said, sure. And he had just finished fishing a bass fishing tournament on one of the northern lakes. This interview will be printed in some of Brent's future newspaper articles in our local newspaper, as well as some of the future radio shows. One question we did ask Mark was, how in the world did they keep from destroying a lot of smallmouth bass on this huge lake in the northern area because of the pressure on their air bladder? And a lot of times that air bladder will come up in their throat, therefore killing the fish. But all of these pros have been schooled and learned how to use needles in some shape, form, or fashion, and they will relieve that pressure before the air bladder gets up in their throat and destroys the fish. So hopefully they didn't lose many fish on that. And talking about that tournament, our local fisherman John Garrett finished 29th in that tournament and brought home a pretty nice check on that tournament. And one of these days, old John's going to hold that blue trophy up and he'll have the number one prize money check in his shirt pocket. And he is representing Union City well. And as I've said many times before, he's certainly helping put Union City, Tennessee on the map, because Mr. Dave Mercer, who does all of the weigh-in at these big bass events all over the country, had most of the time when John's coming to the scales, he will always announce, and from Union City, Tennessee, John Garrett. So he's doing his part to put this town on the map. And as I said, I fully expect one of these days, John's young and he's really doing good on the tournament trail for the most part on most of the tournaments that they have had. And again, I want to caution everyone that this is our final holiday weekend of the summer season, and the boating under the influence forces will be out in force on all Tennessee lakes, not just Kentucky and Barkley, but all Tennessee lakes will have a huge enforcement force out checking for the BUI driver. So boat safety, have a good holiday weekend. That's it for this time. Till next time, Lanny Kellogg thanking you for listening, and we hope you have a real nice day.

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2: 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My sister is short, I'm tall. She has curly hair, mine is straight. She's a great cook and seamstress, not me. I love public speaking and she'd rather die. Even in the Bible, we can read about fascinating sibling pairs that were opposites in every way. These differences led to grief, wars, jealousy, and even murder. Let's dig into these stories and see how God used every situation to ultimately bring about His will. Listen, because it's all good.
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3: This is Brother Curtis McLendon of the Emmanuel Church of God in Christ in Tippettville, Tennessee. A soul in the church where everybody is somebody, but Jesus is the star. St. John chapter 14, verses 1 through 6, tell us, let not your heart be troubled. Ye believe in God, believe also in me. In my Father's house are many mansions. If it were not so, I would have told you. I go to prepare a place for you, and if I go and prepare a place for you, I will come again and receive you unto myself, that where I am, there ye may be also. And whither I go, ye know, and the way ye know. Thomas said unto him, Lord, we know not whither thou goest. How can we know the way? Jesus said unto him, I am the way, the truth, and the life. No man cometh unto the Father but by me. There's no other person, no other way to get to God the Father in our heavenly home than Jesus. He is the one who hung, bled, died, and rose again, that we all may have a right to the tree of life, everlasting life. My sister's brother, if you're in the surrounding area, you're looking for a church home, a place of worship, where the Spirit of the Lord has liberty to save, heal, deliver, and set free, I invite you to come on down to 809 Lake Street, Tiptonville, Tennessee. Love will greet you at the door. Our church is a blessed church. It is a blessed church. Our church is a soul-winning church. It is a soul-winning church. This morning, food for thought, Jesus Christ saves. Jesus Christ is the Savior of our souls. No other person, no other way. I just read to you St. John chapter 14, verses 1 through 6. There's no other way to get to God. You must go through Jesus. My narrative this morning coming from Romans, the 10th chapter, verses 9 through 13. But before I get to that, what can wash away my sins, your sins? The word of God said, if thou shalt confess with thy mouth the Lord Jesus, and thou shalt believe in thy heart that God has raised him from the dead, thou shalt be saved. Jesus died over 2,000 years ago when he bled in the Garden of Gethsemane at the judgment hall on the cross of Calvary. Every drop was all for mankind to be saved from his sin. Every drop was for our salvation. That's why we sing the song, Nothing But the Blood of Jesus. What can make me whole again? Romans 10 says, for with the heart man believeth unto righteousness, and with the mouth confession is made unto salvation. And then we find in 2 Corinthians chapter 5 and verse 17, therefore, if any man be in Christ, he is a new creature. Old things are passed away. Behold, all things are become new. Though the creative command of God, those who accept Jesus Christ by faith are made a new creation that belongs to the totality of the new world of God in which the Spirit rules. That is the Holy Spirit of God. And it behooves me sometimes when I hear people that don't believe in the Holy Spirit. Sometimes they make fun of the Holy Spirit, but you're in danger of the judgment when you do that unto the Holy Spirit. If you keep on keeping on, there's no forgiveness when you blaspheme against the Holy Spirit of God. The believer becomes a new person, renewed after God's image, sharing his glory with a renewed knowledge and understanding, and living a life of holiness by nothing but the blood of Jesus. Romans 10 and 11, the 11th verse says, for the scripture said, unto whosoever believeth on him shall not be ashamed. Romans 1 and 16,

says to us, "For I am not ashamed of the gospel of Christ, for it is the power of God unto salvation to everyone that believeth, to the Jew first and also to the Greek. Whosoever believe on the name of the Lord Jesus Christ shall be saved." And when we read St. John chapter 3 and verse 16, it says, whosoever believeth on him, that whosoever, it's not your race, it's not your denomination, it's not your church, it's not your religion, it's believing on the name of the Lord Jesus Christ. What can wash me white as snow? The 12th verse says, "For there is no other difference between the Jews and the Greek, for the same Lord over all is rich unto all that call upon him. For whosoever shall call upon the name of the Lord shall be saved." Nothing but the blood of Jesus Christ can take away a blackened heart and sin, dip it in red blood, and it come out as white as snow. Can nothing or nobody do that but the blood of Jesus Christ? I want you to think about that. Can you imagine in your mind just for a few seconds, while hanging on old Calvary cross, blood dripping all over him, blood dripping from him, and I'd like to think within myself, every drop that hit the ground was pounding Satan in his head. But we find these words this morning in Acts chapter 4, verse 12, and it says to us, "Neither is there salvation in any other, but there is no other name under heaven given among men whereby we must be saved. That name is Jesus Christ, the anointed one of God, his only begotten Son. There is no hope for anyone apart from salvation through Christ. Don't be fooled. Don't be deceived. There are many false prophets coming out into the world, and the word of God has told us that in the last days, there are many shall come out into the world and deceive many. Even the very elect shall be deceived. So I say to you this morning, my sisters and brothers, watch and pray that you enter not into temptation. We find these words in John chapter 1, verse 12. "But as many as received him, to them he gave power to become the sons of God, even to them that believeth on his name. No amount of doing good, keeping commandments, or church environment can save a sinner and make him a son of God or daughter of God. Morality and religion cannot save you. Doing good works cannot save you. Being a church member cannot save you. Doing good deeds cannot save you. 1 John chapter 1 and verse 7 says, the blood of Jesus Christ, his son, cleanses us from all sins. There's an old Zion song that says, no other fountain I know can wash me as white as snow. Nothing but the blood of Jesus can take away my sins. Nothing but the blood of Jesus. I'm trying my best, my sister, brother, to let you know in these trying, evil last days that we're living. Get Jesus for yourself. Receive him as your personal Savior. Let him become the Lord of your life. And there's another song that says, I know it was the blood that saved me. One day when I was lost, Jesus died on the cross. I know it was the blood that saved me. I take that song to heart. How about you this morning? When you know Jesus and the pardon of your sin. How about you this morning to go and share Jesus with somebody else, a lost sinner, a lost soul? Only Jesus can save a soul from hell. If the Son therefore shall make you free, you shall be free indeed. That's John 8:36. You see, Jesus suffered pain and agony for your sins, my sins, to be washed and become a born-again believer. But it promises you nothing if you don't receive him as your own personal Savior. Let him become the Lord of your life because he is the Savior of your soul. Living a sanctified life unto holiness away from the worldly sin and the sins of the world. So many time past, people made fun of the holiness church, the sanctified church they would call it. They made fun of the way we praise God, the way we worship God, the speaking in tongue, which is evidence of the Holy Ghost. But my sisters and brothers, you got to be sanctified from the sinful ways of the world. You got to be sanctified unto the Lord thy God. Letting the Holy Spirit lead you. Let it guide you. Let it teach you in all things. Jesus hath said,
in its divine word.

0: Why not turn from your sins by turning to Jesus Christ and turning, trusting him and him alone for your salvation? Don't let it be said too late. There's no second chance when you're in hell. There's no exits in hell. Don't put off today for tomorrow may not come. It's not promised to you. Why not now? I often ask this question. If you died today, where would your soul spend eternity? Only you can answer. And if you don't know, you need to repent now and let Jesus become the Savior and the Lord of your life. Do it now. Don't wait another second, because it just may be your last second. Don't wait until you die and your loved ones and the preacher, whoever put you in heaven. Don't wait and let some people even put you in hell. No one has a heaven or hell to put no one. That's your choice to make while you're on top of the ground. And that's why I love saying at the end of every broadcast, no matter what you're going through, no matter how it is and the way it is, if you just can trust and believe God and take him at his divine word, it is time for you, and only you can do this, is to let go and then let God.
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0: called that song as a hit again, right about 1990, for George Michael and Elton John, a live recording that really took off. Elton John, the original right there. Don't Let the Sun Go Down on Me. Jim Croce is standing by with the story of one bad dude.
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0: are actually two versions of that song to appear on the Saturday Night Fever soundtrack, and both of them were recorded by Family Acts, the other one coming from Tavares. The hit version, though, belongs to the Bee Gees, More Than a Woman. Stay here for Jackie DeShannon in just a couple with a song that remains true to this day. And America has one of the top 10 of all 1972 next.
1: WENK, the greatest hits of all time.

0: Billy Paul of Me and Mrs. Jones fame did a version of that song, too, where he shouted out a whole bunch of civil rights icons, Paul McCartney and Wings, and let him in. I'm Steve Brewer. Make it a great one. Fleetwood Mac is on the way as we go to the Rumors LP.
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5: USA Radio News, I'm Chuck Brady. Two U.S. envoys have arrived in Ukraine to discuss ending the war with Russia. Steve Witkoff and Jared Kushner met with Russian President Vladimir Putin at the Kremlin yesterday for talks aimed at reviving efforts to end the war. Both sides have agreed to pause strikes on each other's capitals during negotiations. Today, the two envoys are in Kyiv, where they'll meet with Ukrainian President Vladimir Zelensky. Meanwhile, U.S. forces...

0: disable three Iranian oil tankers after Iran launched missiles towards two U.S. Navy warships.
1: U.S. Central Command said no American personnel were injured after a U.S. aircraft carrier and a guided missile destroyer evaded multiple attacks by Iran's Revolutionary Guard. According to CENTCOM, U.S. forces retaliated by disabling two crude oil carriers near the Strait of Hormuz and destroying a third vessel near the Gulf of Oman. I'm Lisa Carton.
0: Looks like Labor Day is shaping up to be one of the busiest on record. TSA say they expect to screen over 17 million passengers by Wednesday. Nationwide, more than 10,000 flights had to be delayed because of bad weather ahead of the weekend. Meanwhile, gas prices are the highest on record this time of year. AAA says the national average, $4.14 a gallon. If that's not enough, an American Airlines flight from Dallas to Newark, New Jersey was diverted to Baltimore after one passenger became violent.
2: Images from Flight 618 show the passenger, identified as 67-year-old Arthur Lundeen of Arizona, duct-taped to his seat after he allegedly became aggressive toward his seatmate as well as flight attendants.
3: Thrashing around, and I think he hurt himself and was bleeding on the plane and in the seat, and apparently was assaulting the man that was sitting next to him.
2: Michelle Angreis was on the flight and described the chaos.
3: The man that he was attacking was, like, he looked Middle Eastern and he was wearing a really nice business suit. I had heard that he had started saying, you know, racist things towards this man.
2: Lundeen was dragged off the plane in Baltimore and charged with assault and disorderly conduct. I'm Larry Kofsky.
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12: Good morning and welcome to our outdoor show for this week. And here we are already on Labor Day weekend, and it seems like only a couple of weeks ago that we were talking about the Memorial Day holiday coming up. This is the last holiday of this year's summer boating season. And please boat safely and do not drink and continue to operate your boat. A large boating under the influence force will be working on all Tennessee lakes, checking for impaired drivers. So have yourself a designated driver if you plan on drinking while operating your vessel. And while we're talking about boating, the Mississippi River is

0: really getting low because lack of rainfall in some of the northern states. Here are some of the river stages as of the 9th and the 6th. In our area, over Hickman Way, it's 6.3, New Madrid's 3.2, Tiptonville 7.5, and all the way down to Memphis, Tennessee, it is a 0.3 tenths. So please keep that in mind if you've got any business going over to the Mississippi River and see what's going on. This past week, Brent and I called Mark Menendez, the professional fisherman out of Paducah, Kentucky, and asked if we could interview him for Brent's newspaper articles and this radio show. And as usual, Mark said, sure. And he had just finished fishing a bass fishing tournament on one of the northern lakes. This interview will be printed in some of Brent's future newspaper articles in our local newspaper, as well as some of the future radio shows. One question we did ask Mark was, how in the world did they keep from destroying a lot of smallmouth bass on this huge lake in the northern area because of the pressure on their air bladder, and a lot of times that air bladder will come up in their throat, therefore killing the fish. But all of these pros have been schooled and learned how to use needles in some shape, form, or fashion, and they will relieve that pressure before the air bladder gets up in their throat and destroys the fish. So hopefully they didn't lose many fish on that. And talking about that tournament, our local fisherman John Garrett finished 29th in that tournament and brought home a pretty nice check on that tournament. And one of these days, old John's going to hold that blue trophy up and he'll have the number one prize money check in his shirt pocket. And he is representing Union City well. And as I've said many times before, he's certainly helping put Union City, Tennessee on the map, because Mr. Dave Mercer, who does all of the weigh-in at these big bass events all over the country, and most of the time when John's coming to the scales, he will always announce, and from Union City, Tennessee, John Garrett. So he's doing his part to put this town on the map. And as I said, I fully expect one of these days, John's young and he's really doing good on the tournament trail for the most part on most of the tournaments that they have had. And again, I want to caution everyone that this is our final holiday weekend of the summer season, and the boating under the influence forces will be out in force on all Tennessee lakes, not just Kentucky and Barkley, but all Tennessee lakes will have a huge enforcement force out checking for the BUI drivers. So boat safety, have a good holiday weekend. That's it for this time. Till next time, Lanny Kellogg thanking you for listening, and we hope you have a real nice day.
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3: In the precursor to the homecoming, and Gloria tipped me off on this, back in a neighboring town. I like to say Alexandria is a suburb of Anderson. Up in Anderson, Bill got a job, and part of his job was assembling voices in a choir in different variations called South Meridian Sings.

0: So how old would you have been here?
1: I was old enough to know better. I thought I could direct a choir. Boy, that's an interesting thing to keep a choir together.
0: Yeah.
1: South Meridian. And we made that record. That was an LP before I think most people were trying to do LPs, called South Meridian Sings. I went to the board and asked them if they'd back it up because it could have cost $500. They said, I don't think so. Well, would you care if I would do it on my own? I said, yeah, you want to, go ahead and do it. The first one sold out before we even had a chance, wow, to get it. So I was going to do South Meridian 2. So the board

0: comes up, when do you want to do that? I said, I don't need the help now. I'm out of the out of the shoot. But it was, yeah, that's when I started mixing some of the stuff we'd written and Stuart Hamlin, oh, my lands.
1: But you would take soloists and you would take trios and you would take the choir.
2: The things of earth will dim and lose their value. If we recall, they're only borrowed for a while. And things of earth that cause the heart to tremble, remembered there, will only bring a smile. This weary world with all its toil and struggle may take its toll of misery and strife, but the soul of man is like a waiting eagle. When it's released, it's destined for the sky.

0: Indiana Church Choir, under the direction of a very young Bill Gaither, kind of a precursor to what we know now as the Homecoming series, if you think about it, celebrating Bill Gaither's 90th birthday with some messages from old friends like Dr. Chuck Swindoll.
1: Hi, Bill. I want to welcome you to the ranks of the 90-year-olds. I really have no idea you were even over 80. You wear it well, my friend, and I congratulate you for that. I'm sure that Gloria has something to do with how well you look and how happy you have remained through the years. And I commend you for keeping a great attitude of gratitude as the years have stacked up. But happy birthday from Cynthia and me. We love you dearly. I want to thank you especially, Bill, for helping our world to sing in these last decades. We have enjoyed your music. We all sing it, and we all love it. And you have given us so many wonderful, original pieces to sing, and they've been just delightful for young and older alike. So thank you for that. I want to thank you also for providing for us so many new talents, people that we would have never met or been blessed by. You found them, you helped mentor them, they sang with your group, and then you released them so generously to the world around, and we all have benefited from them. So thank you for making the most of your years by pouring your life into others, as well as into the pieces of music that you have provided for us. Let me leave with you a great verse of scripture that reminds me of you often. It's found in Colossians 3, verse 16. Paul wrote, "Let the word of Christ dwell in you richly with all wisdom, teaching and admonishing one another with psalms and hymns and spiritual songs, singing with grace in your hearts to the Lord." You are a marvelous model of that, Bill. And I've loved that about you through the decades that I've known you and respected you. I hope your birthday is a wonderful day and that many will come around you and tell you how much you have meant to them. I love you dearly. Happy birthday, Bill Gaither.
0: Pastor Chuck Swindoll.
2: I thought getting older would take a lot longer than it did. It seems like day before yesterday, I was just a little snotty-nosed kid, and that shock of hair that I had back there went away and hid. Yeah, it did. But I thought getting older would take a lot longer than it did.

0: appropriate for Bill Gaither's 90th birthday celebration. Hey, Mark Lowry caught up with Bill Gaither and talked about this monumental record called Hallelujah.
1: The first Christian record, it was actually just a

0: a musical at first, and then you made a demo of it, and it sold a million copies.
1: Yeah, the ironic thing about that, it was just made to be a demo for church choirs.
2: Church choirs, right.
1: But it was a special work, and Bob McKenzie introduced us to an arranger named Ron Huff, an upcoming arranger.
0: Not a bad one.
1: Not a bad one. And he took our songs uptown. We had these little country tunes. I remember one of the tunes in there. You ask me why my heart keeps singing, why I can sing when things go wrong. But since I found the source of music, I just can't help it. God gave me the song. And that's all they know in Hallelujah, but we had two men.

source of music. I just can't help it. God gave the song. Ron said, that little song you got, God gave the song, said, would you mind if I did some changing in it? And it came back and he had this part in the middle where the armies marched against and everything. He said, do you like it? I said, I love it. So when we got ready to publish the musical on that particular song, Bob Benson was kidding one time. He says, yeah, God may have given you that song, Bill, but I think he gave a little bit more of it to Rod, huh?

The song came into our world through a manger in Bethlehem. It was a simple little song, a simple, lovely song for every man to sing. Right from the first, some tried to ignore it. They said, there's no song. It simply doesn't exist. Others tried to change the tune.

armies marched against it. They killed some who sang the song. They screamed at it in

And they said to themselves, there, that should take care of that. But it didn't.

Sandy Patty and Bill Gaither, our birthday boy, at 90. And when you talk about the song and birthdays, you have to have the birthday song. Here, with a special treat, are the Voices of Lee.

0: You're listening to a celebration, 90 years of Bill Gaither on Homecoming Radio, Alexandria, Indiana. By the way, this is interesting to me. We're talking about Bill's birth year, 1936. You go back to 1836. That's the year Alexandria was first platted. Oh. Alexandria beat Bill by 100.
1: And guess where it was platted?
0: Where?
1: Where I live.
0: Are you kidding?
2: Yes.
1: Come down and read the rock.
3: Yeah. Wow.
1: We got a plaque out there. Tell you all about it.
0: And also, Alexandria is known for a few restaurants through the years. Some aren't here anymore.
4: I've got questions about these. Notable restaurants through the years included the White Spot.
5: Yep.
4: Doherty's.
5: I've been to that. Yeah.
4: Hoadley's.
5: Yeah, it's Hoadley's. Had good ribs.
4: Okay. BK Root Beer Stand.
5: Oh, yeah.
4: Okay. And Friendly Foster's.
5: Brother.
0: Alexandria is known also for tomato production, the world's largest ball of paint, and of course, Gaither Music Company and the studios where we sit today.
3: You've got to go see the paintball, and you get to put a little bit of paint on the paintball when you go see the paintball.
0: Wow. Part of history. Yeah.
6: And you get a little shaved off piece of the paintball.
3: Of the paintball, yeah. Pretty exciting.
5: It's big. it's bigger than this.
0: And home to Alvy Little, who played a saw and knew the right song at the right time to influence a young William.
4: There just aren't enough saw players in this world.
0: No.

0: 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Happy 90th. We love you so much.
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3: Gloria, of all the songs that you and Bill have written, why do you think Because He Lives has had the greatest impact on people around the world?
4: It's been a big surprise because it was such a personal song. And maybe that is the reason, maybe because it came out of just some real regular things in our lives. It was written in the 70s, actually in 1970, right at the end of the whole 60s situation in the world. Everything was pretty much in turmoil in the news for a decade. The Vietnam War and the whole civil rights movement was at the peak of the turmoil that was tearing America apart. Turned out to be a good thing, but at the time it was chaotic. We were expecting our third baby, and we were reading the newspaper saying, why in the world would anybody bring a baby into the world like this? I mean, what's it going to be like when this child has to face it? We went through a real dry spell in our writing where we didn't write for 6 months or more, and wondered if that well was gone, was dried up. And through a series of events, after Benji was born and we held that little boy in our arms, it sort of dawned us, you know how theological things that you say all your life kind of dawn on you finally, and we realized that you don't do what you do and get married and have kids and go on with your life because the world is stable. You do all that because Christ is real and the resurrection is true and life wins.

0: never gets old. And celebrating 90 years of Bill Gaither, well, you just can't condense and contain that to 1 hour. So we're back next time with part two of the Bill Gaither at 90 celebration. Today, you've heard only the best of the best in great gospel music. 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Back next time for part two of the Bill Gaither 90th celebration here on Homecoming Radio. 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

0: If you caught yourself singing along with that one, boy, I don't blame you a bit. You're so vain. That, of course, Carly Simon taking you down memory lane with that one. Labor Day weekend going on, and Labor Day began as a full-throttle worker protest. This is a long time ago, back September 5th of 1882. There's about 10,000 exhausted laborers. They marched through New York City. This is in the first celebration organized by the Central Labor Union. Now, keep this in mind, and just imagine this now, if you would. During the late 19th century Industrial Revolution, the average American laborer worked 12-hour days, 7 days a week. And definitely changed that through Congress later on. But now in this day and age, it pretty much stands for the end of summer and marks the unofficial end of summer and the start of the school year, too. So you celebrating this weekend, or is it just another weekend for you?
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1: I've heard people say that too much of anything is not good for you, baby. 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There's many times that we've loved and we've shared love and made love. 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

0: definitely a special sound going on right there. That boy, there you go, the Classics Four, and Dennis Yost doing the lead vocals. Stormy, name of the tune. Boy, there's some interesting images coming to mind every time I hear that. In a moment or two, the Rolling Stones going to get us back to the great oldies. I Can't Get No Satisfaction. Right around the corner, got it lined out and ready to go.
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1: USA Radio News, I'm Chuck Brady. It's Labor Day weekend. Millions will be taking to the roads and gas prices at record highs for this time of year. The U.S. blaming Iran for the rising gasoline prices as the conflict in Iran continues.
2: Iran continues to fire on ships in the Strait of Hormuz, attempting to defy the Trump administration's assertion that it is managing to get shipping through that vital passageway.
1: Vice President J.D. Vance says U.S. gas prices are actually lower than the rest of the world, adding that the European allies could do more to help. Vance said the U.S. naval patrols in the Strait have stopped a potential worldwide energy crisis. NBC's Keir Simmons says the U.S. Central Command is investigating reports that civilians were killed by U.S. strikes.
2: Iranians, too, have held a funeral for what they say is a four-year-old boy who was killed at a wedding ceremony during those U.S. strikes on Iran this week. That pressure on Iran does not appear to be persuading the regime to come back to the negotiating table. The Trump administration insisting that it can weather high gas prices and high oil prices and continue with this pressure on the regime for as long as it takes. Vice President Vance saying this is not a war.
1: President Donald Trump doesn't think the military conflict with Iran is a war. He was asked by reporters in the Oval Office on Friday if he agrees with Vice President J.D. Vance, who says he doesn't believe it's a war because there's no active shooting going on right now.
3: And it was interesting because I think that there's a lot of truth that we're not fighting right now. There's no fighting. I'll tell you what, a lot of people don't call it a war. I call it a military conflict because it's small potatoes for us. It's not a big thing. I don't think it matters what you call it. What matters is the fact that we have had tremendous success. We stopped Iran from having a nuclear weapon.
1: From America's News Network, this is USA Radio News.
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Always, always, always great memories coming back with these oldies that I play for you and play them for me too. And a big old part of that was Santana right here in Black Magic Woman.

0: When you got the Queen of Soul, you cannot go wrong. Aretha Franklin, oh, since you've been gone. Sweet, sweet baby. I love singing along with that one. Glad to be playing it for you today, too. Happy Labor Day weekend, and thank you for letting us be a part of it. We appreciate that so very much. Health experts say binge watching TikTok videos about medical symptoms can make people, well, start noticing or worrying about those same sensations right there. And I know somebody like that pretty close to me and my wife. I won't say who it is, but anyway, signs of this symptom borrowing is what they call it, include only noticing certain issues after seeing them online and repeatedly checking your body and stressing over vague symptoms right there too. That could mean just about anything. You get right down to it. But they also found out social media can be helpful, but the key is spotting when normal research turns into compulsive checking in and rising anxiety right there. That's affecting quite a few folks. As I mentioned, we know somebody like that. So please use common sense before totally going the TikTok medical route right there, okay?
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Well, to me, that's one of the funnest songs I think I could play for you. 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

0: What a great song right there from the Pointer Sisters in Slow Hand. That's what came out there in 78, as a matter of fact. It was a few years later that country artist Conway Twitty did a version of that one, too. That went to number one on the country charts. But I'll tell you, boy, that's a nice oldie right there to be playing for you here. Pointer Sisters in Slow Hand. In a moment or two, ready to go for you, the Eagles, and One of These Nights coming up for you pretty soon.
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1: Hope everybody's having a good holiday weekend. I suppose y'all survived opening day of college football, and we still have a few faithful here today. So I guess they should have called it Lamb Chop Weekend, because look, about all the games were lamb chops, looked like, playing. But we'd like to say good morning and welcome to all of you today that are listening today, with us today, worshiping. It's always good to see visitors here today. I see some family here. If you are visiting with us today, there is a Get Connected card in the pews. Just get in, fill it out, drop it in, and we'd love to have your information with us. We'd also like to, those of you that are on the radio and watching on Facebook, say good morning to you too, and happy Labor Day. Today's Communion Sunday. Communion offering is for Trudy's Cafe Kids, and it's really a good program. They feed the after-school kids, so please keep that in mind as you come to the altar today, or make donations for that. See your announcement sheet. I was given an announcement here by Randy Chapman, an extra announcement, and he would give it to me. That's about half KC, but I'll do the best I can. So the Fall Emmaus Walk is approaching. The men's week is October the 1st through the 4th. So men, October the 1st through the 4th. The women's walk is October the 15th through the 18th. And then there's information in the vestibules.

0: on this. And if you have some questions about it, see Randy or Paula. When we get finished here today, they can tell you more about it. Or you can go to westtennesseeemas.org. So that's a very good program. In your flyer, there's also about Grandparents' Day next week. We'll be celebrating our grandparents and our grandfriends with a light breakfast from 9:15 to 9:40 in Fellowship Hall. And we'll be recognizing them during the worship service this coming week. Also in your there today, a young man by Nick, it's a good one. Vujic. I missed that day they went over that in school. But what a great inspiration that is here. That's coming up, as you can see, September the 29th. So hopefully we can get attend that. The also, I'd like to remind you that there's a men's devotional prayer breakfast this Thursday at Scott's Grill with yours truly, right here. I'll be doing that. There's no charge. All men and youth from grades 6 and up. I realize school starts and you have to come, and we'll get you out of there as quick as we can. But it's a fun time. I'm going to be talking about just giving a devotion on how to stay focused among all the noise that we got going on around us. So it's in the book of Hebrews, 12th chapter, if you want to look at it, verses 1 to 2. So we had a good turnout. I'd encourage all of you to come. I'll throw in some Barnesonian philosophical quotations in there as well, and we'll just have a good time. Let's have a great week and a great service today.
1: Good morning. I too want to welcome each of you to worship today, especially those visiting with us. I have some good friends from Dyersburg here today, so welcome. Today is a communion Sunday, and so you are welcome to participate in Holy Communion. And at the end of the service, you'll be led to the altar to kneel, to be served, and then I will read a scripture and dismiss you from the table to go back to your seat. So this morning, we will share Holy Communion. Two announcements, just so you'll know. Gail Latimer passed away yesterday, and I stopped by today at the house and saw Bonds, and so there will be some kind of service that has yet to be determined in October, late October. And when that happens, we'll be communicating what that looks like and what that means for us. But I just want you to know that. And also, Wills Ashford had his appendix out. One of our little guys, Saturday morning early in Memphis. And so he is in the hospital for several days recovering from that. So let's be in prayer for the Ashburn family and for Wills. He's a trooper. Got to visit with him for just a minute, have prayer with him before he was transported Friday night. But anytime one of our little children or young people are in the hospital, it will be an extra prayer for those good folks. So be in prayer for Wills. This morning, we're going to talk about doing hard things with holy strength. I'm not going to lie to you. When I saw this text several weeks ago and saw it was on the list to preach, I thought, I don't really want to do this. I still don't, but we're going to. So don't leave until after the service, and then we'll see how it goes. But today, we're going to talk about doing hard things with holy strength. Let's prepare ourselves for worship.

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0: I was Psalm of the Day, Psalm 98, verses 1. Sing a new song to the Lord, for he has done wonderful deeds. His right hand has won a mighty victory. His holy arm has shown his saving power.
2: I love that song, don't you? Sing to the Lord a new song. Well, we're going to sing an old one, but it's a familiar one. And it's number 486 in your hymnal. And we'll ask you to stand as you're able and sing verse 1, 2, 3, 4 loudly, please. Sing it up.

0: Please remain standing for the reading of the scripture.
1: Our scripture today is Matthew chapter 18, verses 15 through 12. If another believer sins against you, go privately and point out the offense. If the other person listens and confesses it, you have won that person back. But if you are unsuccessful, take one or two others with you and go back again, so that everything you say may be confirmed by two or three witnesses. If the person still refuses to listen, take your case to the church. Then, if he or she won't accept the church's decision, treat that person as a pagan or corrupt tax collector. I tell you the truth, whatever you forbid on earth will be forbidden in heaven, and whatever you permit on earth will be permitted in heaven. I also tell you this, if two of you agree here on earth concerning anything you ask, my Father in heaven will do it for you. For where two or three gather as my followers, I am there among them.
0: This is the word of God for the people of God.
2: Thanks be to God.
0: Please be seated.

Very nice. Very nice. Thank you. What do you do with today's text? Let's begin this way. Jesus is all about the restoration of God's creation. It's at the core of his mission here on earth. And put today's text into context, just prior to our reading this morning, Jesus tells the parable of the lost sheep. And we've heard that many times. There's a sheep owner who has 100 sheep. One of them runs off and is lost. And the sheep owner goes and searches and finds the one sheep, the lost sheep, and brings it back. And the sheep owner rejoices over that one lost sheep even more than the other 99. Jesus is all about restoring individuals from their sinful ways, directing them back to the way of God in the world. As Christians, we partner with Christ in restoring sinful individuals as Christ did. We do the right thing. We do the right thing to restore the fractured relationships of the sins of others committed against us. We do the right thing to restore the brokenness within the church that results from sin and conflict in the church. We do hard things with holy strength. Laura, thank you for that sermon title. We do hard things with holy strength. Now, how do we do that? The first thing that comes to my mind is Philippians 4:13. I can do all things through Christ who strengthens me. I've used the word restoration several times as we begin to think about what Jesus' mission was and the core of what he was about. And so to define restoration is this. Restoration is the act of bringing something back to its original condition, to its original appearance, to its original working order. So to put in perspective God's purpose for restoration, it is God's purpose that sin is repaired. And that restoration is to bring an individual back from the back to a close relationship with him, as a from away from the consequences of the sin in our lives. It's to renew the creation of God back to its original intent. In regards to conflicts and within the church, God is determined. To restore the church back to its faithful condition. Now, the reality is, individuals sin against one another. We hurt each other. We act in ways that break friendships. Within the church, all too often, individuals sin against others. We say things that hurt others. We fail to love others as we should. We judge others. We behave in such ways that the church experiences a dividing conflict. Conflict and sin can't be denied. We as Christian people and as church people, we need to stop acting like sin is not a part of who we are. I hate to say that, but that's the truth. We have to stop thinking that sin is not in our midst and that we are not part of the problem because of our sin. We have to stop denying the fact that sin damages relationships. Our relationship with our God.

in our relationship with each other, and it hurts the church witness in the world. Someone once said, the Church of Jesus Christ in the world exists most visible in our relationships, within the church, within our friendships in the church, and in every gathering when we come together as a congregation. The church exists most visible in how we treat one another and how we love one another. Thus, when sinful actions happen and broken relationships exist within the church, it hurts our witness as a congregation. And the church is called to do hard things with holy strength. Jesus, in today's text, talks about what we are to do, how we are to respond with the sinful actions and the broken relationships within the church. And Jesus begins by saying, if another believer, we're not talking about non-Christian people, if another believer sins against you. I think Jesus probably should have said when another believer sins against you. Not if, but when another believer sins against you. Whatever. I think Jesus acknowledges that believers, that Christian individuals, don't always treat others well. Jesus calls that not treating others well, he calls it sin. And that sin not only breaks relationships with the church, within the church, it breaks relationships with him as our God. So Jesus gives three practical instructions to the church to intentionally restore the sins and the damage done by individuals in the church. And there's three things. They're very simple, but here they are. First thing it says, go privately to point out the sin that's been committed against you. And if that person receives that and confesses, then you have mended and restored a relationship. But if that person refuses to receive that private conversation, then you're supposed to take a couple of two or three people with you, and for accountability purposes, so people can witness what's being said, and you try to do the work to reconcile that relationship. And if the person who sinned against you rejects that, then it gets real good. Then you bring them before the congregation, the scriptures say. And right there, it's where the church starts to freak out. That's where we get a little on edge. And you're thinking to yourself, whoa, hang on, preacher. I don't want to be a part of a church that calls out people in front of everybody else. I'm not going to be a part of a church that calls out sinners in front of everybody else. Well, let's wrestle with that for a second. Let's wrestle with that third point of restoration. Jesus goes the extra mile to restore individuals. And what was that extra mile? Jesus went to the cross. He died for us and for individuals that had sinned in their lives. Jesus went the extra mile. What Jesus is instructing the church to do is that at this point is to do whatever it takes to help an individual that is strayed away from God in and through their sins against someone else. Do whatever it takes to draw that struggling individual back into right fellowship within the church. At this point, the church is being called to care enough. To care enough for some individual that's really messed up, that's created conflict in the church, to really love them enough and to forgive them enough, which would draw them back into a good and right relationship within the church.

and with God. You see, I don't believe the church is about the business, or should ever be about the business, of kicking sinners out of the church. We should never be a part of a church that kicks people out. That's not what's being said here. It's not what we're learning here. But the reality is this. Sin in people's lives creates shame and guilt and regret. And sin in someone's life makes them feel unwelcomed in the body of Christ. Makes them feel unwelcomed in this church. And they're thinking, their mind's racing, they're thinking, well, they're talking about me. Or they're judging me, or they're pointing fingers at me, they're putting me down. I think individuals that have unresolved sin in their lives, that have divided and created conflict within their lives and within the lives of those around them, when they choose to reject reconciling efforts, usually the sinner chooses to leave a church. Nobody asks them to leave. They just choose to go because they don't feel right in their own hearts. Jesus says, and this is a hard part of the scripture, he says, if a sinner won't accept the church's help and support, then the church is to treat that person as a pagan or as a corrupt tax collector. You know what I say to that? That seems like the easy way out for congregations. That seems like the easy way out for us to just to write them off and to call them no good and to call them no longer part of who we are, no longer part of our fellowship. That's the easy way out, to label them as pagans, non-Christian, to label them as tax collectors, which was the worst of the worst back in Jesus' day. We're called to do hard things with holy strength. And as partners with Jesus Christ, we, the church, should go the extra mile. Always go the extra mile to give grace and mercy toward those who have sinned and messed up. Those who, we should show grace and mercy to the extra mile for those who feel unworthy, for those who feel unwanted, for those who feel distant from God and distant from us because of something they've done. We should go the extra mile to show mercy and grace. The job of the church is not to put people in their place. Has that ever happened to you in the church? It's happened to me in the church, where the church has attempted to put me in my place and to make sure I know what I've done, not for reconciliation purposes, but in order to make me know where I am and who I am and to put me down. The job of the church is not to put people in their place. It's not to call to attention the shameful and embarrassing behavior of an individual. The job of the church is to show mercy and grace of God in the lives of others, all others. That's our job as followers of Christ, is to be like Christ. Now, these three steps, private, 2 or 3, congregation, they are impossible to do by our own efforts and by our own strength. They're impossible because we know what hurt and pain is, and we can't get over our own hurt and pain. And so there's no chance that we're going to do the right thing on our own. Jesus knows that. Jesus knows that we can't do this, that he's calling us to do hard things without holy strength. And so in verse 20 is the key verse. And it's the verse that we have taken really kind of out of context over the years as we've read this text. And it's the key to success in regards to how we treat others in the church. Verse 20 says, where 2 or 3 are gathered together as my followers, I am there among them.

or the scriptures that we knew as children, where two or three gathered in my name, there I am in their midst. The key is the gathering in the name of Jesus. To gather in the name of Jesus is to abide by the will of God in our gathering. To gather in the name of Jesus is to direct all of our actions and all of our conversation toward the way of Christ in the world. And let's not forget the promise that Jesus says, where two or more Christians are gathered in His name, it says, I am there. How many times in the last 5 weeks have I said, use the scripture, I am? And the scripture, I am, reminds us, it means Emmanuel, I am. That means God is with us. And so when two or more are gathered in the name of Jesus, God is in our midst. And so here's the thought. I was talking to a preacher friend of mine the other day as I was wrestling with this text. It says, when two or three are gathered in my name, in the name of Jesus, there Jesus is in their midst. Does that also mean that when two or three church folks get together on their own strength and power, and because they know what to do and how to do and how to treat others without the name of Jesus, does that mean that Christ is not there with them? See, I don't think God, I don't think Christ forces His way into our situations. Christ is not going to come and rescue us when we head out on our own paths, unless we are seeking Him and calling on His name to come into our presence. Makes me want to think that when we as a church gather together for any purpose, when we gather in youth group, and when we gather in children's group, and when we gather in Sunday school, and when we gather with the choir on Wednesday nights, just after you have joke time, you might want to think about this. When we gather for board meetings and council meetings, and when we gather for things that we do in this church, we gather on Wednesday nights for dinner, we might want to say, and we might want to say it out loud, not just think it, but say it out loud. In the name of Jesus, we're here. We might want to say out loud, in the name of Jesus, we gather. Which means that in that moment, that Christ is in our midst. And we can do the hard things of Scripture, the hard work of reconciliation, the hard work of forgiving, because forgiving is not in our nature. Forgiving is not who we are. We are judgment people. We are revenge people. We are don't want to forget the bad things that someone has done. It's in our little Rolodex. You young people don't know what that is. But it's in the Rolodex of our past. And old people, it's in a young person's phone in their notes. I don't know how to do that, but that we all keep up with it, do we not? If we were to say, in the name of Jesus, we gather. Every time we meet, with every decision that we have to make, with everything we do as a congregation, then we are able to do the hard things with holy strength. We're able to do hard things with holy strength. Friends, that's the kind of church I want to be a part of. Now, this text was not written, this text was not in there thinking, man, we got some people really jacked up around here. We got some people that are not acting right. We got some, every church does every day, all the time. There's not one single well, there's four people in mind. No, there's nobody in mind who we need to go to right now as a congregation and go, here, you got to get this right. Because I'm first on the list. And so are you. Because we are sinners. That's what we do. And when we sin, we hurt ourselves. We hurt those around us that we love. We hurt our friends. And we hurt our relationship with our God. Here's the good news. Where two or three are gathered in the name of Jesus, there, Jesus.

is in their midst. We can do hard things with holy strength. Amen. Take your hymnal and turn to page 730. Y'all like the effects there? Turn the lights off when I say turn to your book. Take your hymnal and turn to page 730. Hear this invitation to Holy Communion. Christ our Lord invites to his table all who truly love him, who earnestly repent of their sins, who dwell in charity with their neighbors, and intend to live a holy life. Draw near with faith and take this holy sacrament to your comfort, making your humble confession to Almighty God. Let us pray a prayer of confession together. Almighty and most merciful God, we confess and lament that we have sinned against you in thought, word, and deed. We have not loved you with our whole heart. We have failed to be an obedient church. We have not loved our neighbors as ourselves. We are truly sorry, and we humbly repent. Because the remembrance of our sin is more than we can bear, have mercy on us and forgive us. For the sake of your Son, Jesus Christ, pardon us all that is past, and grant that we may ever serve you in newness of life, to the glory of your holy name, through Jesus Christ our Lord. Amen. In his great mercy, our Almighty God and Heavenly Father has promised forgiveness of sins to all who repent and with true faith turn to him. May he have mercy upon you, pardon and deliver you from all your sins, confirm and strengthen you in all goodness, and bring you to everlasting life through Jesus Christ our Lord. Amen. I invite the ushers to come forward with the morning offering.

Cheers. You got me. I thought you were done, and I moved, and then you went, da-da-da-da-da, and I went, and y'all laughed. Some of y'all laughed when you saw me move, didn't you? Because you thought the same thing I thought. Norma, thank you. She's amazing. She's amazing. Let's pray. God, we thank you for your gift of your presence with us. For two or more gathered, we are here this morning in the name of Jesus. And so we know you're in our midst, and so we thank you for that. And Lord, we thank you for the blessings of our lives. Thank you for the blessing of this church. Thank you for the friendships that we share here. Thank you that you empower us to do hard things with holy strength. And Lord, we ask that you now receive our offerings as a witness and testimony of who you are in our lives. Lord, empower us to be your people. Bless the offering this morning in the name of Jesus, we pray.

be seated. I invite those that will help me share this morning in communion to come forward. I invite you to turn to page 731 again in your hymnal.

me in our great prayer of thanksgiving. The Lord be with you. Lift up your hearts. Let us give thanks to the Lord our God. It is right and our joy to give thanks to you in all places and at all times, Almighty Father. You are the source of all truth, life, and love. You made us in your image and breathed into us the breath of life. When in our sinfulness we turned away from you and our love failed, your love remained steadfast. You delivered us from captivity, made covenant to be our sovereign God, and called us to new life in Jesus Christ our Lord. Therefore we praise you with the angels and the archangels and all the company in heaven, forever singing this hymn to the glory of your name. Holy, holy, holy Lord, God of power and might, heaven and earth are full of your glory. Hosanna in the highest. Blessed is he who comes in the name of the Lord. Hosanna in the highest. All praise and glory is yours, Almighty God and Father, for in your tender mercies you gave your only Son, Jesus Christ, to the world. Your Spirit anointed him to bring good news to the poor, to bind up the brokenhearted, to comfort those who mourn, to proclaim freedom for captives, to set at liberty those who are oppressed, and to announce the year of the Lord's favor. In obedience to your will, he stretched out his arms upon a cross and offered himself once for all, that by his suffering and death we might be saved. By his resurrection, he broke the bonds of death, trampling hell and Satan under his feet. As our great high priest, he ascended to your right hand in glory, that we might come with confidence before the throne of grace. On the night in which he was betrayed, the Lord Jesus took bread. And when he had given thanks, he broke it and gave it to his disciples, saying, "Take, eat, this is my body, which is given for you. Do this in remembrance of me." Likewise, after supper, Jesus took the cup. And when he had given thanks, he gave it to them, saying, "Drink this, all of you, for this is my blood of the new covenant, which is shed for you and for many for the forgiveness of sins. Whenever you drink it, do it in remembrance of me." Therefore, we proclaim the mystery of faith. Christ has died. Christ is risen. Christ will come again. We celebrate this memorial of our redemption, O Father, receiving these gifts of bread and wine with thanksgiving for the death and resurrection of your Son, Jesus Christ. Sanctify them by your word and Holy Spirit to be for us the body and blood of Christ. Sanctify us also, that we may worthily receive this holy sacrament and partake of his most blessed body and blood. By your Spirit, make us one with Christ and one as your church, that Christ may dwell in us and we in him. In the fullness of time, put all things in subjection under Christ, under your Christ, and gather us together with all your saints in the joy of your heavenly kingdom, where we shall see our Lord face to face. We ask this through your Son, to whom with you and the Holy Spirit in your holy church be all honor and glory now and forever. Amen. This is the body of Christ broken for you. This is the blood of Christ shed for you for the forgiveness of your sins. The body of Christ broken for you. The body of Christ broken for you.

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The blood of Christ shed for you.

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Trust in the Lord with all your heart and lean not on your own understanding. In all your ways acknowledge Him, and He will direct your paths. Go in peace. Amen.

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The Lord is faithful in all his words and gracious in all his deeds. The Lord upholds all who are falling and raises up all who are bowed down. Go in peace. Amen.

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Go in peace. Amen.

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It is he who has made us, not we ourselves. 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Amen.

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Amen.

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Amen.

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And through the rivers, they shall not overwhelm you. When you pass through the fire, you shall not be burned, and the flames shall not consume you. For I am the Lord your God. Go in peace. Amen.

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Amen.

Where two or more gathered in the name of Jesus, there Christ is in our midst. The Lord has been in our midst today. And so we're able to be about the business of hard things with holy strength. Not just in here, when we go out those doors to our jobs tomorrow, to our schools tomorrow, and with our family, well, not tomorrow, but Tuesday, when we go to work and school on Tuesday. But today and tomorrow, we can do the hard things at home, because that's sometimes the hardest place to do the right thing, right? Amen. God is with us, and so we're blessed people. We have one birthday today. Jacob Rimberg is 8. Is that right? 8 years old. Let's sing happy birthday to Jacob.

Jacob, your church loves you. Happy birthday. Have a good day. Receive now this benediction. Now may the grace of our Lord and Savior Jesus Christ, the love of God, and the fellowship and communion of the Holy Spirit abide in each of you now and forever. Amen.

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1: USA Radio News, I'm Jim Rinaldi. A new Wall Street Journal report says Senator John Fetterman reportedly stood up three disabled veterans. The centrist Democrat reportedly faked an illness to avoid the meeting and later did an interview with Fox News on Israel and the war in Iran, appearing to be in good health. Fetterman, who went almost a year without participating in a public event in his state of Pennsylvania, also tried to get out of a meeting with the Children's Hospital of Philadelphia. A Democrat Senate candidate in Maine is drawing criticism after describing abortion as an economic consideration when people decide whether to have children.
2: Maine Democrat Senate candidate Troy Jackson says Democrats need to lean harder into abortion.
3: I think that's an economic driver for people when they choose to have a family. And I just think that a lot of those things we haven't been as willing to lean into. And for whatever reason, we've lost that message.
2: Jackson says Democrats have lost that message, contributing to voters moving away from the party. Anthony Lucero, USA Radio News.
1: An American Airlines flight from Dallas to Newark was diverted to Baltimore last night after a passenger became violent. Images from Flight 618 show the passenger, identified as 67-year-old Arthur Lundeen of Arizona, duct-taped to his seat after he allegedly became verbally and physically aggressive toward his seatmate as well as flight attendants. Another passenger on the flight said the target of his attack looked Middle Eastern and was wearing a nice business suit. He also appeared to target three black flight attendants. Lundeen had to be dragged from the plane after it landed in Baltimore. He was charged with assault and disorderly conduct. The flight continued on to Newark, arriving several hours late. From America's News Network, USA Radio News.
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on this Labor Day weekend. We appreciate you listening to the music right here at our station, giving you the best oldies around. Big part of it, Doobie Brothers. And yes, listen to the music.

0: Oh, you got a great sound like that. You cannot go wrong. That wonderful, unique voice of the Reverend Al Green. Tired of being alone. Thank you very much. Getting back to the oldies pretty quick. Understand the CDs are quietly surging back, especially among younger listeners who want cheap physical music without the vinyl's price tag. Now, U.S. CD revenue jumped, get this, nearly 60% earlier this year to $171 million, while vinyl still dominates at $554 million. That's just amazing right there to me. Lower prices, simple all-in-one players, I understand a renewed love for a full album listening, seems to be fueling that shift. And it looks like vinyl remains the heavyweight right there. But CDs are definitely suddenly sprinting up the charts. What's your thoughts on something like that? CDs, vinyl, or just digital? What's your thoughts? What do you think?
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0: Gary, I hear you're still whistling.
1: You bet, Tony.
0: That's singing in the rain. You know, you're pretty good.
1: Well, thanks, Tony. I have a lot of people tell me they hear me whistling on the radio.
0: And a lot of those folks come into Jerry Ward Autoplex.
1: You're right. They love to buy cars and trucks. And they like our sales and finance folks, too.
0: How about you do another tune?
1: Okay, this is a tough one.
0: Jerry, I love that song.
1: Me too. I learned it in church.
0: Y'all go to church on Sunday and come see Jerry on Monday through Saturday. And like we always say,
1: don't dream it, drive it at Jerry Ward Autoplex on Redford Avenue in Union City, Tennessee.
0: Got time for just one?

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2: 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I'd be willing to bet that you're not. My sister is short, I'm tall. She has curly hair, mine is straight. She's a great cook and seamstress, not me. I love public speaking and she'd rather die. Even in the Bible, we can read about fascinating sibling pairs that were opposites in every way. These differences led to grief, wars, jealousy, and even murder. Let's dig into these stories and see how God used every situation to ultimately bring about His will. Listen, because it's all good.
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2: 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WENK.

Definitely a powerful tune right there, and one of their finest, no doubt. Beach Boys and Sloop John B, and a bit of history about that, too. Sloop John B is a traditional West Indies tune about a sunken boat, and it was adapted in 1951, way back then, by Lee Hayes of the Weavers, as the John B. Sales, you might remember them too, revived in 1960 by Lonnie Dunigan, or Donegan right there, and the Beach Boys folk music buff Al Jardine. He did a great job with so much with the group. Turned Brian Wilson.

0: on to the Kingston Trio's recording of that song. And for their updated version, Wilson added some elaborate vocals, as you can tell in the song right there, and a 12-string guitar part. Now, what he did, too, he also changed some of the lyrics, including, "This is the worst trip since I've been born," to "I've ever been on," as a wink to acid culture back then. So something to keep in mind about that song. Right around the corner, lined out, ready to go, Steppenwolf and Born to Be Wild, right around the corner for sure.
1: WENK, the greatest hits of all time.

0: It's not the money that gets you in trouble right there. It's the love of money. It does all the damage. There we go with the OJs. And boy, I tell you, there's some great thoughts and memories coming to my mind every time I hear that thing. I got it for you right around the corner. The Guess Who with These Eyes, not that far away, and see what else I can get them for you right after them.
1: Here's the deal. The government is over $38 trillion in debt, which means the IRS isn't slowing down. And the tax code is complex and unforgiving. 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
1: USA Radio News, I'm Jim Rinaldi. A Wisconsin man is being ordered to stand trial after authorities found human bones in his basement. Court records show Benjamin Larson of Tichita was charged with possession of stolen property after forensic exams identified three skulls found in his basement as Native American artifacts. Investigators also discovered other human bones, including a full skeleton inside a glass-covered coffin, along with alleged shrines to serial killers Ed Gein and John Wayne Gacy. Authorities are investigating the origins of the remaining bones. Prosecutors said additional charges could be possible. An ICE agent's federally charged with lying about events leading up to the shooting of a Venezuelan alien in the leg.
2: Charges against Christian Castro are not yet publicly available, but CNN reports he's facing several counts of making false statements. This is the first time the Department of Justice has charged an officer for conduct on duty as immigration operations have been happening nationwide. John Summers, USA Radio News.
1: President Trump doesn't think the military conflict with Iran is a war. Trump was asked by reporters in the Oval Office Friday if he agrees with Vice President J.D. Vance, who said he doesn't believe it's a war because there is no active shooting right now. Trump said, it's a military conflict, adding that it's small potatoes because the U.S. has decimated Iran's military. Trump went on to say that it doesn't matter what you call it, and it's been a success because Iran doesn't have a nuclear weapon. A holdout juror helped deadlock Lindsey Clancy's murder trial, leading to a mistrial Friday. The jury foreperson told the judge one juror acknowledged

0: having doubts but would not apply the court's reasonable doubt standard. Clancy's defense sought to remove the juror, but the judge refused. From America's News Network, USA Radio News.
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0: Absolutely. Bottom line right there, you're no good, you're no good, you're no good. Good way to put it right there, too. Linda Ronstadt driving that point home. Back to it a little bit in just a moment or two. Now, I realize this is a little bit early, but hear me out. A dilemma about a mom who's been invited to a wedding on Halloween night. So they're doing a little planning ahead right there, getting all the invites out and so forth. But she is invited right there on Halloween night. But here's a scoop. This mom is wondering if she's wrong for skipping a friend's adults-only Halloween wedding so she can take her five-year-old trick-or-treating right there. Now, the bride is an old high school friend she isn't close with anymore, so that's a good key right there. And the ceremony starts exactly when local trick-or-treating begins, too. So Halloween, a big family tradition for them, you know, matching costumes, months of planning, and things like that. And she feels those years of trick-or-treating with mom and dad are quite limited, so she turned down the invite right there, and I guess the friend is not too happy about it. But what do you think about something like that? What would you do or not do?
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2: 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Froggy WENK and Jerry Ward Autoplex will be recognizing athletes from Lake, Obion, and Weakley County schools who exemplify hero characteristics. 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

0: Oh, you can't go wrong with a sound like that. Boy, that is so, so fine. Dave Gates is doing the lead vocals with Bread and Make It With You. I'm very proud to be playing these great oldies for you. I'm going to get back to them pretty quick with Donna Summer. Woo! Especially around this time of year, definitely hot stuff we'll have for you right around the bend, guaranteed.
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0: Can't help but have a lot of fun with a song like that. There you go, Oh-Blah-Dee, Oh-Blah-Da. And that, of course, the Beatles helping us out. Title comes from, it was a reggae band called Jimmy Scott and his Oh-Blah-Dee, Oh-Blah-Da band right there. And Paul McCartney said there was a fella who used to hang around the clubs, used to say in a Jamaican accent, Oh-Blah-Dee, Oh-Blah-Da, life goes on. And I understand that Paul went on to say that he got annoyed when he did a song of it because he wanted a cut. And Paul McCartney said, come on, Jimmy, it's just an expression. And, well, big old hit right there. Would have been nice to give him a little money for it, but I guess that's the way it ball bounces. Back to it, Neil Diamond and Cracklin' Rosie just moments away.
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1: 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Do you have siblings? Are you and your siblings exactly alike? I'd be willing to bet that you're not. 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She has curly hair, mine is straight. She's a great cook and seamstress, not me. I love public speaking and she'd rather die. 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These differences led to grief, wars, jealousy, and even murder. Let's dig into these stories and see how God used every situation to ultimately bring about His will. Listen, because it's all good.
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1: USA Radio News, I'm Jim Rinaldi. There's been another slashing in New York's Times Square, but this time the suspect is on the run. Sarah Lee Kessler reports.
2: A 23-year-old man is hospitalized after being knifed in the face and torso Saturday night near a 7th Avenue office building. Police say he's expected to survive. The suspect took off wearing a beige sweater. Last Monday, a 32-year-old Bank of America executive and new mom was stabbed to death in Times Square by a deranged woman who'd attacked a 68-year-old man 20 seconds earlier. Video shows the woman, Pamela Cisneros, lunging at cops with two knives who responded with tasers and then deadly gunfire. I'm Sarah Lee Kessler.
1: A fourth person has died in Florida from flesh-eating bacteria. Health officials say a person in their late 70s has died of the bacteria in Broward County. Health officials say the bacteria, Vibrio vulnificus, is found in warm seawater and undercooked shellfish. It's the state's fourth death this year from the bacteria. Health officials say the best way to protect yourself from the flesh-eating bacteria is to avoid eating undercooked shellfish and to avoid exposing open wounds to warm salt water. The Trump administration is asking the Supreme Court to allow new restrictions on mail-in ballots ahead of November's midterm elections. The rules would require states to provide voter data to the Postal Service and use standardized ballot envelopes with barcodes. A federal judge has temporarily blocked the changes. The United Nations is warning that a strengthening El Nino could bring months of extreme heat around the world. The climate pattern can shift rainfall and temperatures, increasing the risk of drought and heat in some regions while bringing heavier rain and flooding to others. From America's News Network, USA Radio News.
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0: WENK

Dusty Springfield here on this Sunday. Hi, it's Kelly. Wow, we got a holiday weekend underway. And here are the zombies.

transmitted at the request of the Tennessee Bureau of Investigation. An Amber Alert has been issued on behalf of the Greene County Sheriff's Department for Andreas Johann Bird. Andreas is a 2-year-old male, 3 feet tall, 30 pounds, with blonde hair and blue eyes. Andreas was last seen today in the area of Hilldale Road in Midway, Tennessee. Andreas was last seen wearing a diaper and blue O-lock pajama bottom with no shirt and no shoes. Andreas has a known medical condition that may impair his ability to return safely without assistance. If you have seen Andreas or have information regarding his whereabouts, please contact the Greene County Sheriff's Department at 423-7981-800 or the TBI at 1-800-TBI-FA North B.

0: Must have been cool to say you were a member of the Love Unlimited Orchestra at some point. That's Love's theme. I'm Kelly, and we are here for a Sunday. If you're working like me, we're going to keep you company with some good music here, and that good music applies to you, too. Guys hanging out in the backyard, doing whatever you're up to. Going to play a little bit of The Animals coming up next.
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9: The following message is transmitted at the request of the Tennessee Bureau of Investigation. An Amber Alert has been issued on behalf of the Greene County Sheriff's Department for Andreas Johan Berg. Andreas is a 2-year-old male, 3 feet tall, 30 pounds, with blonde hair and blue eyes. Andreas was last seen today in the area of Hilldale Road in Midway, Tennessee. Andreas was last seen wearing a diaper and blue O-locked pajama bottom with no shirt and no shoes. Altrius has a known medical condition that may impair his ability to return safely without assistance. If you have seen Altrius or have information regarding his whereabouts, please contact the Greene County Sheriff's Department at 423-798-1800 or the TBI at 1-800-TBI-FINORFD.

0: Carly Simon with a great tune there. Big song for her. Nobody does it better. Well, I'll tell you who does a decent job. That's The Doors. We'll play them, Three Dog Night, and Aretha for you all coming up next.
1: WENK, the greatest hits of all time.

0: She is something else. Aretha Franklin, I saw that clip from the Kennedy Center Honors. She came out and played, had the Obamas in tears. It was a beautiful, beautiful moment right then. And she, what an artist. We got Question Mark and the Mysterians. Their big hit coming up. Also, Bill Withers and Elton, too. You stay right here.
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1: USA Radio News, I'm Chuck Brady. Two U.S. envoys have arrived in Ukraine to discuss ending the war with Russia. Steve Witkoff and Jared Kushner met with Russian President Vladimir Putin at the Kremlin yesterday for talks aimed at reviving efforts to end the war. Both sides have agreed to pause strikes on each other's capitals during negotiations. Today, the two envoys are in Kyiv, where they'll meet with Ukrainian President Volodymyr Zelensky. Meanwhile, U.S. forces disabled three Iranian oil tankers after Iran launched missiles towards two U.S. Navy warships.
2: U.S. Central Command said no American personnel were injured after a U.S. aircraft carrier and a guided missile destroyer evaded multiple attacks by Iran's Revolutionary Guard. According to CENTCOM, U.S. forces retaliated by disabling two crude oil carriers near the Strait of Hormuz and destroying a third vessel near the Gulf of Oman. I'm Lisa Carton.
1: Looks like Labor Day is shaping up to be one of the busiest on record. TSA say they expect to screen over 17 million passengers by Wednesday. Nationwide, more than 10,000 flights had to be delayed because of bad weather ahead of the weekend. Meanwhile, gas prices are the highest on record this time of year. AAA says the national average, $4.14 a gallon. If that's not enough, an American Airlines flight from Dallas to Newark, New Jersey was diverted to Baltimore after one passenger became violent.
3: Images from Flight 618 show the passenger, identified as 67-year-old Arthur Lundeen of Arizona, duct-taped to his seat after he allegedly became aggressive toward his seatmate as well as flight attendants.
4: Thrashing around, and I think he hurt himself and was bleeding on the plane and in the seat, and apparently was assaulting the man that was sitting next to him.
3: Michelle Engreyes was on the flight and described the chaos.
4: The man that he was attacking was, like, he looked Middle Eastern and he was wearing a really nice business suit. I had heard that he had started saying, you know, racist things towards this man.
3: Lundeen was dragged off the plane in Baltimore and charged with assault and disorderly conduct. I'm Larry Kofsky.
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1: WENK.

That's the Supremes. And, you know, love can be really complicated. I don't know if you always need to stop. Maybe sometimes you should. I'm Kelly. We got the Labor Day weekend going on with the Stampeders.

0: Jim Croce, an operator here on our Sunday. I got Johnny Nash coming up. Also, Andy Gibb, too. 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

0: Andy Gibb, it's been a long time since he passed away now. In 1988, he was only 30 years old and was a real talent. All right, you want to play Beatles? Always got a request for Beatles on this Sunday. We got Stones and Natalie Cole, too. It's all straight ahead.
1: WENK, the greatest hits of all time.

0: Incredible voice. Got it from Dad. No doubt. Natalie Cole. This will be. I'm Kelly. We got spinners ahead. We got Jimmy Buffett and Paul Simon, too. We got a Sunday going on. Don't you move.
1: Hey, good morning. You're heading to the airport, right?
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1: USA Radio News, I'm Chuck Brady. It's Labor Day weekend. Millions will be taking to the roads and gas prices at record highs for this time of year. The U.S. blaming Iran for the rising gasoline prices as the conflict in Iran continues.
2: Iran continues to fire on ships in the Strait of Hormuz, attempting to defy the Trump administration's assertion that it is managing to get shipping through that vital passageway.
1: Vice President J.D. Vance says U.S. gas prices are actually lower than the rest of the world, adding that the European allies could do more to help. Vance said the U.S. naval patrols in the strait have stopped a potential worldwide energy crisis. NBC's Keir Simmons says the U.S. Central Command is investigating reports that civilians were killed by U.S. strikes.
2: The Iranians, too, have held a funeral for what they say is a four-year-old boy who was killed at a wedding ceremony during those U.S. strikes on Iran this week. That pressure on Iran does not appear to be persuading the regime to come back to the negotiating table. The Trump administration insisting that it can weather high gas prices and high oil prices and continue with this pressure on the regime for as long as it takes. Vice President Vance saying this is not a war.
1: President Donald Trump doesn't think the military conflict with Iran is a war. He was asked by reporters in the Oval Office on Friday if he agrees with Vice President J.D. Vance, who says he doesn't believe it's a war because there's no active shooting going on right now.
3: And it was interesting because I think that there's a lot of truth that we're not fighting right now. There's no fighting. I'll tell you what, a lot of people don't call it a war. I call it a military conflict because it's small potatoes for us. It's not a big thing. I don't think it matters what you call it. What matters is the fact that we have had tremendous success. We stopped Iran from having a nuclear weapon.
1: From America's News Network, this is USA Radio News.
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mercy here, and that is a good message here on this Sunday. I'm Kelly. Welcome to our Labor Day weekend Sunday show. No Sunday scaries going on because Monday, tomorrow's a big holiday, and we got you, Rod Stewart.

0: James Taylor with just the greatest of all time right there with Fire and Rain. Well, we got Smokey Robinson and the Miracles here. I pulled out some Tom Jones, too. One of his best. It's all coming up right after this.
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3: Area athletes work hard all year to perform their best. In recognition of their hard work, the Jim Colley High School Hero Athlete Program will return for a seventh year. Over the last 6 years, 176 athletes have been recognized and 12 scholarships have been awarded in Jim Colley's honor. Froggy WENK and Jerry Ward Autoplex will be recognizing athletes from Lake, Obion, and Weakley County Schools who exemplify hero characteristics. Thank you to Jerry Ward Autoplex, the Colley and Keefley families for allowing us to honor Jim. For more information, go to RadioNWTN.com.
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1: Jerry, I hear you're still whistling.
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2: 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I learned it in church.
1: 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And like we always say,
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1: Got time for just one

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0: Tom Jones could deliver the power, no doubt about that. All righty, we got Peter and Gordon standing by. I want to play you some Doobie Brothers, and I pulled up a nice one here from Marvin Gaye. Hang on, it's all coming up.
1: WENK, the greatest hits of all time.

0: Marvin Gaye, and let's get it on here on a Sunday. You know, you don't have to look far in the entertainment world to find something controversial. That's always the case. Sacha Baron Cohen, the comedian, is bringing back, after 24 years, his Ali G character. And people are in a uproar over that, saying it's a bad stereotype. But I guess he has to poke the bear. All right, we got Fleetwood Mac coming up. We got Shy Lights and Four Seasons for you all right after this.
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1: USA Radio News, I'm Jim Rinaldi. Los Angeles police cracked down on a huge street takeover. Jennifer Kuiper with details.
2: A tactical alert was issued around 3:30 Saturday morning because a group of more than 700 people gathered at an intersection close to the Harbor Gateway neighborhood of L.A. Police Chief Jim McDonnell.
3: The officers arrested 66 individuals for participating or aiding in a street race or takeover, as well as made three additional arrests, one for assaulting a police officer, one for battery, and one for obstructing or interfering with officers.
2: Just over 400 citations have been issued to spectators. Over 200 vehicles have been impounded and seven guns seized. I'm Jennifer Kuiper.
1: House Democrats are divided over Israel policy. After 33 Democrats broke with party leadership on a bill targeting colleges that boycott Israel.
4: The House has passed legislation barring federal funding for colleges that participate in commercial boycotts of Israel. The vote was 237 to 169, with 33 Democrats joining Republicans in support. Democratic leaders, including Hakeem Jeffries, opposed the measure, arguing it could violate free speech rights. Supporters say it protects Jewish students from discrimination in hostile campus environments. Ron Warner, USA Radio News.
1: Some Democrats in Republican-leaning states are asking former Vice President Kamala Harris to stay away from their midterm campaigns. Harris says she supports candidates doing whatever they need to win, but plans to campaign where she can help. Several candidates have publicly declined her involvement. The United Nations is warning that a strengthening El Nino could bring months of extreme heat around the world. The climate pattern can shift rainfall and temperatures, increasing the risk of drought and heat in some regions while bringing heavier rain and flooding to others. From America's News Network, USA Radio News.
5: This is the Money Minute. I'm Alan Johnson. 1 minute, your money, and here's what mattered this week. The national debt is now above $40 trillion, and Washington tried to push long-term interest rates down by increasing Treasury bond buybacks. And you know what? It worked for about a day. Then rates moved right back up at the Federal Reserve. There's another number worth watching. The money supply, M2, is growing at about 5.4% from a year ago, and that's the fastest pace in roughly 4 years. And the metals noticed. And gold has been trading above $4,600 an ounce, while silver has been pushing nearly 70. Now, none of that tells us what's happening next week. But put it together. $40 trillion in debt, high borrowing cost, a growing money supply, and precious metals moving higher. Those are the numbers I'll be watching. I'm Alan Johnson, and that's the Money Minute, presented by Heritage Gold Partners at 833-577-4653.
0: WENK.

That's the Hollies and the Long Cool Woman here on a Sunday. I'm Kelly. Good to be hanging with you on this Labor Day weekend. He's not a big shot. He's actually a really level-headed guy. I'm talking about Billy Joel.

0: 98.6, Keith, the one and only big song for him. And maybe that's a good thing. We never know. All right, stand by for Monkees. They're up next.
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0: That's a big sing-along song there from the Eagles and the Best of My Love. They're continuing their residency in Vegas. It looks like forever. I don't know. They keep extending it, extending it. They keep selling tickets, too. All right, stand by for Dave Clark 5, Stevie Wonder, and the Partridge Family all after this.
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0: Partridge Family. I think I read the other day that that house that they use for the exteriors at the Partridge Family is up for sale in case you need it. Desperately. All right, stand by for Gallery, ABBA, and Van Morrison, all for you right after this.
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1: USA Radio News, I'm Chuck Brady. Five people are dead, at least five others injured after an Amazon cargo plane crashed near Miami International Airport.
2: An Amazon aircraft overshoots the runway while landing at Miami International Airport. Aviation officials say a ground stop is in effect, delaying all flights. The plane caught fire and a large plume of black smoke could be seen for miles. Several vehicles in a parking lot were also damaged. The FAA says Flight 7598 overran the diagonal runway after landing at the airport around 2 p.m. Eastern Time Sunday. The Boeing 767-300 cargo aircraft departed from San Juan, Puerto Rico. Wayne Rustin, Miami.
1: The National Transportation Safety Board is dispatching a team to the scene in Miami. All of this happened on one of the busiest travel weekends of the year, Labor Day weekend, of course, with millions in the air and also on the highways. Gas prices remain high as the weekend rolls on through Monday. Energy Secretary Chris Wright was on the ABC program this week. This morning, he said gas could decrease as the summer driving season comes to an end.
3: So the marketplace thinks gasoline prices are going to move meaningfully lower. So trust the market. Certainly don't trust my predictions.
1: AAA is reporting the average price for a gallon of regular at $4.14. Drivers in California paying the most at an average of $5.84 a gallon.
3: But we're doing everything we can to grow the production of gasoline. As we pass Labor Day tomorrow, you'll start to see demand decline as we move out of summer driving season.
1: While appearing on the program, Wright was asked if he ever thought there would be a nuclear deal with Iran.
3: There may not be a nuclear agreement. It may be simply destroying their capabilities to do it. An agreement may await a next administration in Iran. We simply don't know that. If Iran has nuclear weapons, the Middle East, the world, is a wildly different place than it is today.
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4: Hey, I'm Brant, and her name is Sherry.
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0: client whom we were just praying for because of a surgery she just went through.
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Fabulous song for the great Orleans there and Dance With Me. Hi, it's Kelly. I'm here with you on this Labor Day weekend and glad to have you along here with the Climax Blues Band.

0: Nice one from Spanky and our gang right here on this Sunday. We had a pretty good eclipse this week, and we'll keep the moon thing going. A little King Harvest for you right after this.
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0: Man, do I love that song. It's the Wawa on guitar, without a doubt. Temptations here on our Sunday. Bee Gees are standing by. We're going to play the Syndicate of Sound and John Lennon, the great John Lennon, too, all right after this.
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